catcher Kyle Rowley on the 10-day injured list with a right oblique strain. The 29-year-old was mired in the longest hitless streak in the majors this season before breaking out on Tuesday night with two singles and a 10-2 rout of the Houston Astros. He left yesterday's 4-3 loss to Houston in the 8th inning after appearing to aggravate an injury to his right side. From the Canadian Press, I'm David Augustine.

I woke last night to the sound of thunder. How far off, I sat and wondered. Started humming a song from 1962. Ain't it funny how the night moves, when you just don't seem to have as much to lose. Strange how the night moves.

Yes, I remember that song when it first came out many years ago, when it's still a classic rock as far as I'm concerned. That was Bob Seger and his silver-billed band, Night Moves. And all on top of that, I was just thinking about the train track that runs right near our studios. And it's not very straight, and it does look like it's in dire need of a lot of maintenance. But one of the things I notice is it has the railway crossing sign right up there beside our, not too far from our studios. So that's a pretty historic sign as far as I'm concerned, because we're talking about the yellow and green White Pass train used to come past here at one time. And this place we're sitting on right now, I was reminded not too long ago by a listener. He said, your station's located at Sleepy Hollow. So for those of you who want to remember, and for those who think about the train, here's Train in Vain.

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0: That was Kenny Wayne Shepherd with his awesome guitar playing. And the story was that when he first started out in Vancouver, he was fired from a show that he was on. And so he went back home to Saskatoon. And his mother said somebody called. His name was Stevie. And so he called it back. And here it was Stevie Ray Vaughan. He wanted Kenny Wayne Shepherd to be the opening act for his show that was happening at that time in Regina. So Kenny Wayne Shepherd grabbed a couple of his friends, and away they went, and they toured the whole time with that blues guitar player, and that's how he started.
1: 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Preference will be given to Yukon First Nations. 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
2: This is Stuart Cardinal Bunnell with the Shona FM News for Thursday, May 14th. Whitehorse RCMP has issued a public awareness advisory for graduating high school students playing the Senior Assassin game. In a media release, police say that the game involves participants being assigned another player as their target and trying to eliminate each other by spraying them with a water gun before they get eliminated themselves. According to the release, Whitehorse RCMP is aware of informal rules developed by students to reduce risk, such as requiring brightly colored water guns, avoiding trespassing, and prohibiting interactions involving vehicles. In the release, police remind students and their families that realistic-looking water guns can be mistaken for firearms, that avoiding or pursuing so-called targets in a vehicle can lead to reckless driving that puts both participants and the public at risk, and that entering private property without permission is illegal and may result in charges. Whitehorse RCMP extends their best wishes to 2026 graduates and encourages them to be safe and responsible while they celebrate their achievement. The Government of Yukon and the Government of Canada will fund new early learning and childcare spaces in Whitehorse. In a joint media release, the governments of Yukon and Canada announced that they will give the Council of Yukon First Nations over $694,000 over 2 years to renovate a commercial space in Whitehorse. According to the release, the commercial space will be turned into up to 14 Yukon First Nations-led licensed early learning and childcare spaces. The release also says that the Commission scolaire francophone de Yukon will receive over $581,000 to renovate an existing space and create up to 28 francophone licensed early learning and childcare spaces. According to the release, the project supports an expansion of the Garderie du Petit Cheval Blanc to a second location in Tikini, in addition to its location in Copper Ridge. To learn more about childcare projects in the Yukon, visit yukon.ca. Yukon RCMP's Major Crime Unit is asking the public for information related to a man that went missing and is believed to have been murdered. In a media release, police say that Tyler William Maloney, commonly known as Will Maloney, arrived in the Yukon in spring of 2024 and was known to frequent the downtown Whitehorse area. According to the release, the last confirmed sighting of Maloney was October 21st, 2024 in Whitehorse. Police say they believe he was murdered shortly thereafter. In the release, police say Maloney had ties across several regions, including New Brunswick, Manitoba, Saskatchewan, and the lower mainland of British Columbia. Police describe Maloney as a 30-year-old Caucasian male standing at approximately 5 foot 5 inches tall, approximately 230 pounds with a heavy build, short brown hair, blue eyes, and a tattoo above his right eyebrow that reads nefarious. Anyone with information about Maloney is asked to call the Yukon Major Crime Unit at 667-5555. Construction on the new Dawson City Recreation Center has resumed this spring. In a media release, the government of Yukon said that construction resumed following a land blessing ceremony at the site. According to the release, construction focus for summer 2026 will be on completing civil works such as water, sewer, and stormwater infrastructure, as well as construction of the foundation. When the facility is complete, it will have a skating rink, fitness center, multi-purpose room, community kitchen, walking loop, and curling sheets. While construction is underway, way, Dawson City residents can expect increased truck traffic, noise, and dust. Residents are also reminded to follow signage and safety direction from crews on site. That's the Shone FM News for Thursday, May 14th. 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

Little Feet, Shake Me Up. Before that, I heard Metallica, Enter the Sandman. You're listening to William Carlick here on the Drive Home Show. And coming up is the long weekend. So Monday's a stat, so I won't be here on Monday.

0: But I also will be taking a couple of extra days, so give my voice a little bit of a rest to recuperate so that I can come back on Thursday.
1: This is Conservation Officer Chris Gustafson of the Department of Environment with a reminder to people encountering wildlife that it's not only unsafe but also illegal to allow any wildlife to become a nuisance. Any person who feeds an animal or leaves food or garbage where wildlife may have access to it not only breaks the law but may also create a serious safety hazard to themselves and the next person who encounters that wildlife. Common attractants to wildlife include pet food, garbage, meat, or fish stored outdoors. Bears in particular can quickly become habituated to feeding on an unnatural food source such as garbage. These bears easily lose their fear of people, which can ultimately lead to the destruction of the animal. One main attraction of any wildlife is that it's wild by nature. Please do not disrupt that wild nature and risk the animal's life by allowing it to feed on unnatural food sources. For further information on Yukon wildlife, please contact your local Environment Yukon office.

That's Marty Shirley rambling. You're listening to William Carlick here on Drive Home Show for this Thursday, May 14th. And I'm just ready to check out. And I hope you have a good evening. Stay safe. And one thing I noticed going home yesterday up in Porter Creek across from Super A on that highway intersection, which is a really bad place if you wanted to turn onto the highway or off the highway. And yesterday somebody was trying to turn onto the highway and not realize that vehicles coming down the highway are driving at a pretty good speed, and didn't make it across the road there. He got hit, and so there was two vehicles kind of messed up their day. So the whole thing about it is, when you're driving out on the highway or anywhere in the city, take it easy. See you tomorrow.

0: From the National Newsroom of the Canadian Press, I'm David Augustine. Prime Minister Mark Carney and Alberta Premier Danielle Smith are expected to announce the next step in their landmark energy pact tomorrow. The two say they'll be in Calgary for the announcement, which Carney says will feature an implementation agreement on industrial carbon pricing and advancing a potential new pipeline. While neither shared any further details, Smith told the Legislative Assembly today it would be another step toward resetting Alberta's relationship with the federal government. An analysis by the Public Health Agency of Canada says there is a high risk of measles transmission in the country during the FIFA World Cup. The federal agency completed an infectious disease risk assessment as thousands of players, staff, and fans get set to arrive in Toronto and Vancouver for the event next month. Here's Canadian Press reporter Lisa Laporte.
1: 14 pathogens that could be imported during the games were analyzed. They included avian and swine flu, Mpox, Ebola virus, poliovirus, and measles. Measles is the agency's top source of concern because of how widespread it is around the world and how easily the disease is transmitted through the air.
0: Canada lost its measles elimination status last year after an outbreak persisted for more than a year. Conservative leader Pierre Poilievre says the unveiling of Canada's long-awaited new electricity strategy today was a re-announcement of Liberal policies. Poilievre says in a post on X that those old policies hiked energy prices by a third while cutting production over the last decade. The new strategy looks to double Canada's electricity grid by 2050 while adjusting clean electricity regulations to provide more flexibility so that natural gas could play a larger role in building the grid. It also says construction will cost more than $1 trillion, with public money used to cover some of the cost. The Canadian Real Estate Association says home sales in April fell compared with a year ago as the average sale price climbed.
2: Home sales were down 4% year over year, while the average price rose 2.2% to roughly $695,000. CREA's senior economist says the latest bout of global economic uncertainty and higher mortgage rates means the previously expected rebound in housing markets this year will continue to be muted, but it doesn't mean there will be no upward momentum at all. CREA says new listings for April were up 4.1% on a month-over-month basis, marking the traditional start of the spring real estate market. Michelle Zedekian, The Canadian Press.
0: And in entertainment, blues and soul musician Clarence Carter has died at the age of 90.
3: When I start making love,
0: the self-taught guitarist from Alabama, who was born blind, had hits with the sentimental song Patches as well as the salacious Strokin'. He specialized in his exuberantly raunchy songs, with Strokin' deemed too explicit for commercial radio before becoming a standard on nightclub jukeboxes. A spokesperson for Carter's former wife and fellow singer Candy Staton says Carter died yesterday of natural causes. This is the Canadian Press. In sports, the Edmonton Oilers have fired head coach Chris Knobloch, but general manager Stan Bowman says there's still a plenty of blame to go around after a disappointing season ended in a first-round playoff loss. Bowman said today that the team needs a different voice behind the bench, but management and players must also be better. Knobloch led the Oilers to the Stanley Cup final in his first two seasons before the team took a step back this year. Game 1 of the Professional Women's Hockey League Finals goes tonight in Laval, Quebec, as the Montreal Victoire hosts the Ottawa Charge. Montreal is in the Walter Cup Final for the first time, while Ottawa was runner-up to Minnesota last season. And a push is on to keep Major League Soccer's Whitecaps in Vancouver with cooperation from multiple levels of government. Representatives from the Whitecaps and MLS met yesterday with members of the provincial and federal governments, the City of Vancouver, three local First Nations, and the Crown Corporation that owns BC Place. From the Canadian Press, I'm David Augustine.

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Paris Jackson claimed over $625,000 in bonuses that executors of her father's estate paid to law firms in 2018 were excessive. Now a Los Angeles judge has agreed with Paris Jackson, saying the money must be returned to the estate. Paris's attorney said the bonuses were wasteful gift-giving. In a statement to ABC News, a spokesperson says Paris has always been focused on what's best for her family and that it's a massive win for them and that the estate is supposed to be prudent and financially responsible. Alex Stone, ABC News, Los Angeles.

Hi, my name's Roxanne Stanley. I'm a flight attendant with Air North. We're flying at an altitude of 14,000 feet between Inuvik and Ola Crow. 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

0: From the National Newsroom of the Canadian Press, I'm David Augustine. Canadian astronaut Jeremy Hansen and his American Artemis II crewmates took audience questions yesterday during an event at the National Arts Centre in Ottawa. Mission pilot Victor Glover says the four-person crew had a very Canadian moment at a very tense time during the flight.
1: People ask about the moment we went behind the moon and lost communication with the Earth, and one of the things that we decided to do was have a maple cookie. I don't know if I can give maple cookies a better endorsement.
0: The Artemis 3 mission is scheduled to take place next year, ahead of the Artemis 4 mission in 2028, which is set to take astronauts back to the surface of the moon. Two men were killed and three suspects are on the run after a targeted shooting in a suburban neighborhood north of Toronto. York Regional Police were called Wednesday afternoon to a home in Vaughan, where officers found two men sprawled in front of the house with multiple gunshot wounds. Both were later pronounced dead. Constable Kevin Nebria says three males were seen fleeing in a blue SUV, and police soon got another call about a vehicle on fire north of the shooting scene.
2: Information is that that vehicle did match the description of our suspect vehicle, and our investigators are working to determine if both incidents are related.
0: Nebria says both victims knew each other. One lived at the home on Kaiser Drive, while the other lived in the neighborhood. He adds it's not often a double homicide takes place in broad daylight. He called the tragedy chaotic and horrific and absolutely shocking to the community. Rogers Communications says it has spent $27 million ahead of next month's start of soccer's FIFA World Cup to upgrade cellular capacity at hosting venues and surrounding areas in Toronto and Vancouver.
3: Canada is set to host seven matches at Vancouver's BC Place and six at Toronto's BMO Field, which is being dubbed Toronto Stadium, during the tournament. With high attendance comes an expected surge of wireless traffic, creating the need for greater cellular capacity so service doesn't get spotty. Rogers says sports fans and concertgoers are eager to not only access web and messaging services at live events, but also share their experiences in real time, adding that it's critical to sustain the level of service customers are used to in their daily lives. Michelle Zedekian, The Canadian Press.
0: Far from being a much-needed respite for many working parents, summer often means a two-month child care hole to be filled with camps, family vacations, and a patchwork of other options. Erin Burry, founder of estate planning firm Willful, had to arrange summer child care for her kindergartner daughter for the first time this year. She says for many parents, cobbling together summer plans can feel like a full-time job.
4: Managing 9 weeks of camp is not only expensive, but it's logistically demanding in terms of managing drop-offs, pickups, food requirements, all of those types of things.
0: Burry says other costs to keep in mind are fuel if the camps are a long drive from home, and groceries if bagged lunches are required. This is the Canadian Press. In sports, Mario Lemieux was ranked the greatest player in major junior hockey history as the Canadian Ice Hockey League unveiled its all-time top 50 list. The former Laval Voisin star finished ahead of another Pittsburgh Penguins great in Sidney Crosby, followed by Wayne Gretzky, Connor McDavid, and Mike Bossy. Lemieux set CHL single-season records with 133 goals and 282 points in 1983-84. Canada's Corey Connors is in the mix early at the PGA Championship. Connors shot an opening round 2 under 68 at Aronimink Golf Course just outside Philadelphia. It was a tough day on the course for several golfers, including Roy McIlroy, who opened with a round of 74. And A.J. Ewing hit his first big league home run to spark a comeback for the New York Mets, who completed a three-game sweep of the Detroit Tigers with a 9-4 win. Ewing, who was promoted prior to the series opener, hit a 405-foot shot leading off the third. He was 3-for-9 with three runs batted in and four walks in the series. From the Canadian Press, I'm David Augustine.

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0: From the National Newsroom of the Canadian Press, I'm David Augustine. Prime Minister Mark Carney and Alberta Premier Danielle Smith say they will announce the next phase of their energy agreement in Calgary on Friday. Carney says the deal will include an implementation agreement on industrial carbon pricing and move forward discussions on a new pipeline to the West Coast. A source familiar with the talk says the plan should set Alberta's industrial carbon price at $130 per ton by 2040, up from the province's current frozen rate of $95. Smith called the announcement another step toward resetting Alberta's relationship with Ottawa. Prime Minister Carney says his government is open to selling public assets if the process could help fund new infrastructure. A Transport Ministry discussion paper published last week on ports and trade suggests the government is also open to amalgamating some key ports while selling others. Carney says he doesn't see selling ports as a top priority, but the government will be transparent.
1: Are we looking, and we're very transparent about it, are we looking in certain cases of, are there assets that the federal government has that we could recycle the investment into supporting building new assets? Airports is an example that is out there.
0: The November federal budget and April spring economic statement both mention exploring new ownership options for the country's federally owned airports. While the federal government is investing $12.4 million in BC's forestry sector, days after other Canadian industries were offered $1.5 billion support. Energy Minister Tim Hodgson says the funding will prioritize 14 projects that use low-carbon wood technology, expand the use of mass timber in construction, or are Indigenous-operated.
2: These projects will advance new low-carbon wood technologies, expand the use of mass timber in construction, support Indigenous groups in the forestry sector businesses they operate.
0: Last week, the federal government announced $1.5 billion in support for Canada's steel, copper, and aluminum sectors, drawing criticism from BC Premier David Eby as BC's softwood lumber industry was left out. The Carney government is putting an emphasis on diplomacy with Persian Gulf countries, seeking not just investment but also partnership in fields like technology and defense. University of Ottawa professor Thomas Junot, who specializes in the region, says Canada has neglected the Gulf region for years, even as peer countries seek closer ties.
3: Under the Trudeau government, the Persian Gulf, that region, was much less of a priority. It had been a priority under the Harper government, but then was largely neglected for about 10 years.
0: Junot says beyond energy wealth, Gulf countries have made strides in green technology and artificial intelligence. And Brookfield Corporation says it will combine its operations and insurance business. The company says the move to merge its business with Brookfield Wealth Solutions is aimed at streamlining its corporate structure. Brookfield President Nick Goodman says the move will improve capital efficiency and flexibility. This is the Canadian Press. In sports, the Montreal Canadiens are just one game away from advancing to the Eastern Conference Finals. Captain Nick Suzuki and Jake Evans scored 68 seconds apart late in the second period, and the Habs defeated the Buffalo Sabres 6-3 to take a 3-2 lead in their second-round playoff series. Cole Caulfield, Josh Anderson, Ivan Demidov, and Alexander Texier also scored for Montreal, which will host Game 6 on Saturday night. Kyle Schwarber hit his Major League-leading 18th home run, a two-run shot that broke a scoreless tie in the eighth inning, and the Philadelphia Phillies defeated the Boston Red Sox 3-1. Schwarber has seven homers in his last seven games, the first Phillies player to hit at least that many in a similar span since current teammate Trey Turner in 2023. And Canada's Corey Connors is in a seven-way tie of players that are one shot back of the leaders after the opening round of the PGA Championship. Connors shot 2-under-68 with fellow Canadian Nick Taylor at 69. From the Canadian Press, I'm David Augustine.
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0: From the National Newsroom of the Canadian Press, I'm David Augustine. An analysis by the Public Health Agency of Canada says Canada faces a high risk of measles transmission during next month's FIFA World Cup events in Toronto and Vancouver. The agency assessed 14 infectious diseases that could be imported by players, staff, and fans, including avian flu, mpox, Ebola, and polio. Measles was identified as the top concern because of its rapid airborne spread and widespread global outbreaks. Canada lost its measles elimination status last year after an outbreak lasted more than 12 months. Clean energy advocates say they're encouraged Ottawa's upcoming electricity strategy will consider ways government can help finance a massive cross-country build-out in power infrastructure. A discussion paper laying out the broad strokes of the plan says the federal government is strongly committed to supporting investment and sharing in the cost of doubling the country's grid by 2050. Kevin Thomas is the CEO at shareholder advocacy group Share. He believes there will be strong investor appetite.
1: One of the things I like about the strategy is that it does focus on the financing mechanisms and how we attract investments to build this clean grid. And I think institutional investors, at least, will be very interested in supporting the build-out, not just of the grid itself, but the manufacturing, the tech, the clean energy generation opportunities, all the things this opens up.
0: The document highlights a potential role for institutional investors like pension funds, which have been increasingly gravitating toward infrastructure projects that deliver long-term stability and predictable yields. Sex workers in Montreal are calling for a general strike during the F1 Canadian Grand Prix weekend.
2: The Sex Work Autonomous Committee says its demands include an end to the nightly fees dancers have to pay to work in clubs. Sex workers also want to be considered employees of their workplaces instead of self-employed workers, a status in Quebec that offers few labor rights or protections. The committee says going on strike May 23rd during one of the biggest tourist weekends in Montreal will help to exert maximum pressure on club owners. Grand Prix weekend starts May 22nd with race day on May 24th. Lisa Laporte, The Canadian Press.
0: And some of the new Midway food items for the Calgary Stampede were shown off in Calgary. Included in the lineup is a cheese pizza dusted in Cheetos dust, dipped in corn batter, and deep fried. Pizza 73 Cutlery Director Jason Sheridan says he's responsible for the creation.
3: We just worked on trying to tie in a bunch of different pieces at Pizza 73, so our classic cheese slice, and then we partner a lot with Frito-Lay. And now you've got two great things combined into one delicious deep-fried monstrosity.
0: Spam fries and ramen donuts also made the cut for this year's menu. This is the Canadian Press. In sports, Abbey Rock scored her second goal of the game with 2:29 into overtime as the Montreal Victoire defeated the Ottawa Charge in Game 1 of the Professional Women's Hockey League Walter Cup Final. Nicole Gosling forced overtime for Montreal with a goal she scored with just 3 seconds left in regulation. Rebecca Leslie scored both goals for Ottawa. Ian Happ hit a long home run, and five Chicago Cubs pitchers combined for a 2-0 shutout of the Atlanta Braves, snapping a 4-game losing streak. Ben Brown made his second straight start after starting the season with 12 appearances out of the bullpen. He allowed just one hit in 4 innings and struck out 7 in 65 pitches. And Canadian Maud-Amie LeBlanc is just 3 shots back of the lead after the opening round of the LPGA Kroger Queen City Championship. The Sherbrooke, Quebec native shot 1-under-69. Chella Choi is in a 3-way tie for the lead at 66. From the Canadian Press, I'm David Augustine.

Come on. I can wait all night. What's it gonna be, boy? Yes or no? What's it gonna be, boy? Yes or no?

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Cool.

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For millions of years, mankind lived just like the animals. Then something happened, which unleashed the power of our imagination. We learned to talk.

0: From the National Newsroom of the Canadian Press, I'm David Augustine. U.S. officials say a 22-year-old man from India has pleaded guilty to help smuggling migrants into the United States from Canada. The U.S. Department of Justice says the man coordinated drivers and stash houses in northern New York between October 2024 and June 2025. Authorities allege the operation moved migrants through areas near Pittsburgh, south of Montreal, before Border Patrol intercepted 12 migrants in January. The man pleaded guilty to conspiracy and alien smuggling charges for financial gain and faces up to 15 years in prison when sentenced in September. New online polling released on World Vaccine Day suggests 1 in 4 Canadians have declined a vaccine recommended by their doctor. The data indicates most of them did so because they were concerned about potential side effects. Canada's Chief Medical Officer of Health, Dr. Joss Rymer, says vaccines are one of the most successful inventions we've ever had.
1: They have saved millions of lives around the world and remain one of the strongest tools that we have in our toolbox to prevent illness around the world. And so when I hear that people are concerned or choosing not to follow the guidance of their physician in getting a vaccine, we're obviously concerned about the outcomes of that.
0: The chair of Proof Strategies says the agency decided to survey people about vaccines after Canada lost its measles elimination status last year. Artemis II astronauts are reflecting on the biggest lessons they learned in space as they return to Canadian Space Agency headquarters in Quebec. Canadian astronaut Jeremy Hansen, Commander Reid Wiseman, pilot Victor Glover, and mission specialist Christina Cook embarked on a 10-day mission last month that took them farther from Earth than any humans before them. Wiseman says he was surprised by how moved he was to watch the moon grow larger and the Earth recede.
2: We felt our location in the solar system. We could feel where we were between the Earth and the moon just by the way the sun was hitting these two celestial bodies. The human element really caught me off guard. It was much more than I ever expected.
0: The astronauts say the lessons they learned were as much about human connection as science. And a rapidly warming planet due to human-caused climate change is set to amplify what forecasters say could be a supercharged El Niño. Bill Merrifield with Environment and Climate Change Canada says the climate phenomenon set to emerge in the coming months doesn't tend to disrupt Canada's summer and fall weather, but it can lead to warm winter conditions persisting into spring, especially in Western Canada.
3: The models are tending to say that there's some chance that it will in fact be the strongest El Niño in the recent historical records. So there's still time for the forecast to come into sharper focus, but that's being indicated as a distinct possibility.
0: The last El Niño emerging in 2023 contributed to Canada's warmest winter on record and thinned out the snowpack, tightening hydroelectric supply and upending some ski seasons. This is the Canadian Press. In sports, the Canadians are one victory away from the Eastern Conference Final. Jakub Dobiš made 33 saves, including 32 straight after allowing goals on 3 of the first 4 shots to help Montreal top the Buffalo Sabres 6-3 in Game 5 of the team's second-round series for a 3-2 lead. Canadians captain Nick Suzuki says Dobiš has the right mindset to move past tough moments.
4: I just think he's super confident in himself. I think, you know, he puts the work in off the ice to have his mental training where it needs to be. You know, he's a fighter. He wants to be in the battle with the guys. So he's got the perfect kind of attitude and a goalie for sure.
0: Game 6 goes Saturday in Montreal. Game 7, if necessary, will be back in Buffalo on Monday. And Natasha Howard scored 26 points, including the tie-breaking basket with 51 seconds left. Courtney Williams added 22 points, and the Minnesota Lynx defeated the Dallas Wings 90-86. Paige Beckers had 27 points and 8 assists for the Wings. From the Canadian Press, I'm David Augustine.

0: From the National Newsroom of the Canadian Press, I'm Rob Westgate. Prime Minister Mark Carney says his government is open to selling public assets if the proceeds could help fund new infrastructure. A Transport Ministry discussion paper published last week on ports and trade suggests the government is also open to amalgamating some key ports while selling off others. Carney says the government will be transparent.
1: Are we looking in certain cases of, are there assets that the federal government has that we could recycle the investment into supporting building new assets? Airports is an example that is out there.
0: The November federal budget and the April spring economic statement both mentioned exploring new ownership options for the country's federally owned airports. Meanwhile, Ottawa is investing $12.4 million in BC's forestry sector. Energy Minister Tim Hodgson says the funding will prioritize 14 projects.
2: These projects will advance new low-carbon wood technologies, expand the use of mass timber in construction, support Indigenous groups in the forestry sector businesses they operate, increase the capacity of manufacturers to add more value to wood products here in British Columbia, and diversify Canada's forest products and export markets.
0: Last week, the federal government announced $1.5 billion in support for Canada's steel, copper, and aluminum sectors, drawing criticism from BC Premier David Eby as BC's softwood lumber industry was left out. Speaking of hard-hit sectors, Honda Canada says it has indefinitely suspended plans for a new EV plant in Canada that could have created 1,000 jobs. As a Japanese automaker looks to reduce its losses, Daniel Ross of Auto Insights company Canadian Black Book says it seems like a short-term move.
3: Now's the time to sort of bolster up, actually, that strategy to get things moving, because I think now is the most positive outlook there has been on EV adoption for Canada.
0: Ross says EV adoption sentiments here in Canada improved after the federal government announced its rebate program for EVs under $50,000 back in February. Now overseas, where U.S. President Donald Trump will soon be wrapping up his visit to Beijing following a private meeting at Chinese leader Xi Jinping's official residence. During a series of meetings and events on Thursday, the pair discussed divisive issues such as the Iran war, trade, technology, and Taiwan. And finally, sex workers in Montreal are calling for a general strike over the Canadian Grand Prix weekend. The Sex Work Autonomous Committee is demanding an end to the nightly fees that dancers have to pay to work in the clubs. They also want to be considered employees of their workplaces instead of self-employed workers, a status in Quebec that offers fewer labor rights and protections. This is the Canadian Press. In sports, captain Nick Suzuki and Jake Evans scored 68 seconds apart late in the second period as the Montreal Canadiens defeated the Buffalo Sabres 6-3 to take a 3-2 lead in their second-round playoff series. Montreal will host Game 6 on Saturday night. Meanwhile, Abby Rock scored her second goal of the game at 2 minutes and 29 seconds into overtime as the Montreal Victoire defeated the Ottawa Charge in Game 1 of the PWHL's Walter Cup Final. Now from the ice to the greens, Canada's Corey Connors is in a seven-way tie of players that are one shot back of the leaders after the opening round of the PGA Championship. Connors shot 2 under 68 with fellow Canadian Nick Taylor at 69. Scotty Scheffler was in a seven-way tie atop the leaderboard at 67. And finally, Canadian Maud-Amy LeBlanc is just three shots back of the lead after the opening round of the LPGA's Kroger Queen City Championship. Chela Choi is in a three-way tie for the lead at 66. From the Canadian Press, I'm Rob Westgate.

Run!

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Drin Gwynsi, Shakwich, and Kachi Ruth Carroll, Inu. 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Good day, my friends. 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

0: I certainly was in the right.
1: I don't know, I was really drunk at the time. Just tell me.

0: Now this update from the Canadian Press. Alberta is poised to adopt a new industrial carbon price today as part of an agreement with Ottawa. Premier Danielle Smith and Prime Minister Mark Carney are making the announcement today in Calgary. Gas prices remain sky high ahead of the summer driving season. The pain at the pumps is being fueled mostly by the conflict in the Middle East, the lack of traffic through the Strait of Hormuz, and a dwindling global oil supply. With inflation forcing many Canadians to pinch every penny they have, staycations are proving popular for May long weekend campers. Michael McNaught with Arvizi says plans to enter the U.S. have dropped big time, and about 82% of his Albertan clients are expected to stay in the province. When it comes to campfires, the B.C. government is asking long weekend travelers to use caution. There are several dozen active wildfires across the province. Fewer than 10 are currently categorized as out of control. From the Canadian Press, I'm Jason White.
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You're tuned into Shone FM. This is Gail Bamford from FH Collins. Good morning, Yukon.

0: And they both knew they'd spend the winter laughing at the rain.
1: And they did spend the winter laughing at the rain, talking through the fence and exchanging little gifts they'd made for each other. The old man would carve toys for the little girl, and she would draw pictures for him of beautiful ladies surrounded by green trees and sunshine, and they laughed a lot. But then on the first day of June, the little girl ran to the fence to show the old man the picture she had drawn. But he wasn't there. And somehow the little girl knew he wasn't coming back. So she went back to her little room, took a Crayola, a piece of paper,

wait for another place, another time. You're a lonely room to wait for another place,

0: From the National Newsroom of the Canadian Press, I'm Rob Westgate. Gas prices remain sky high ahead of summer driving season. Canadian Press reporter Chris Reynolds says no matter where you are in the country, your wallet is going to take a hit.
1: The average price of regular unleaded gasoline in Canada is now approaching $2 per liter. I think it's about $1.98 as of Thursday. And in some cities, it's higher. My home city of Montreal, for example, it's breached the $2 mark.
0: As the conflict in the Middle East drags on and the global oil supply dwindles, the price of gas continues to hover near historic highs. Dan McTagg, president of the advocacy group Canadians for Affordable Energy, says we are in uncharted territory with an energy crisis unlike anything we've seen before. Alberta staycations continue to be a popular option for May-long weekend campers. Michael McNaught, the CEO of the RV rental company RVZ, says Canadian rentals booked to enter the U.S. have dropped big time, from 25% in 2024 down to about 6% this year.
2: Again, you're throwing in the mix the fuel costs, cost of living. People are still vacationing. They're vacationing closer to home.
0: McNaught says about 82% of Albertans renting from RVZ are expected to stay in the province, while others are remaining in Canada. With food inflation continuing to climb as well, more Canadians are turning to grocery liquidation stores to keep food costs in check. And it is that swelling demand that is driving the expansion of these liquidation grocery stores right across the country. Unlike typical grocery stores, liquidation supermarkets buy overstock or slightly defective inventory from large-scale manufacturers or wholesalers at a discount and then sell it to consumers at lower prices. An Alberta wildfire that chased roughly 140 people from their homes is holding steady and is no longer expected to grow. The blaze northwest of Edmonton is currently about 51 hectares in size. Officials with Woodlands County now say on social media that some locals will be allowed to return today. Re-entry is being permitted for residents of Zone 1, while the rest must remain out. Still, anyone planning on going back must fill out a waiver, which the county says is necessary because there is still an active fire. And finally, Africa's top health body says a new Ebola outbreak has been identified in Congo.
3: Africa CDC, the continent's top public health body, has confirmed a new Ebola outbreak in Congo's remote Ituri province, with nearly 250 suspected cases and 65 deaths recorded so far. The agency adds the deaths and suspected cases have been recorded mainly in the Mongwala and Rampara health zones. The Ebola virus is highly contagious and can be contracted through bodily fluids such as vomit and blood. The disease it causes is rare but severe and often fatal. The new outbreak is the country's 17th since the disease first emerged in the Congo in 1976. An outbreak from 2018 to 2020 in eastern Congo killed more than 1,000 people. I'm Charles de Ledesma.
0: This is the Canadian Press. In sports, the Montreal Canadiens are one win away from the NHL's Eastern Conference Final. The Habs thumped the Sabres 6-3 in Buffalo last night, thanks to four unanswered goals after the hosts held a 3-2 lead coming out of the first period. Montreal hosts Game 6 tomorrow night. Out west, Vegas ousted Anaheim with a 5-1 Game 6 victory and will play Colorado next. The Edmonton Oilers, meantime, fired head coach Chris Knobloch yesterday. Knobloch led Edmonton to two straight Stanley Cup final appearances before the club's first-round playoff exit last month. There's no immediate word on a replacement. Elsewhere, the Vancouver Canucks promoted Ryan Johnson to general manager yesterday, while franchise legends Daniel and Henrik Sedin will share the role of president of hockey operations. And finally, the Toronto Blue Jays are on the road as they open a three-game series against the Tigers in Detroit. Toronto coming off a 5-3 win over Tampa Bay that snapped a three-game losing streak. From the Canadian Press, I'm Rob Westgate.

0: From the National Newsroom of the Canadian Press, I'm Rob Westgate. Gas prices remain sky high ahead of summer driving season. Canadian Press reporter Chris Reynolds says no matter where you are in the country, your wallet is going to take a hit.
1: The average price of regular unleaded gasoline in Canada is now approaching $2 per liter. I think it's about $1.98 as of Thursday. And in some cities, it's higher. My home city of Montreal, for example, it's breached the $2 mark.
0: As the conflict in the Middle East drags on and the global oil supply dwindles, the price of gas continues to hover near historic highs. Dan McTagg, president of the advocacy group Canadians for Affordable Energy, says we are in uncharted territory with an energy crisis unlike anything we've seen before. Alberta staycations continue to be a popular option for May-long weekend campers. Michael McNaught, the CEO of the RV rental company RVZ, says Canadian rentals booked to enter the U.S. have dropped big time, from 25% in 2024 down to about 6% this year.
2: Again, you're throwing in the mix the fuel costs, cost of living. People are still vacationing. They're vacationing closer to home.
0: McNaught says about 82% of Albertans renting from RVZ are expected to stay in the province while others are remaining in Canada. With food inflation continuing to climb as well, more Canadians are turning to grocery liquidation stores to keep food costs in check. And it is that swelling demand that is driving the expansion of these liquidation grocery stores right across the country. Unlike typical grocery stores, liquidation supermarkets buy overstock or slightly defective inventory from large-scale manufacturers or wholesalers at a discount and then sell it to consumers at lower prices. An Alberta wildfire that chased roughly 140 people from their homes is holding steady and is no longer expected to grow. The blaze northwest of Edmonton is currently about 51 hectares in size. Officials with Woodlands County now say on social media that some locals will be allowed to return today. Reentry is being permitted for residents of Zone 1, while the rest must remain out. Still, anyone planning on going back must fill out a waiver, which the county says is necessary because there is still an active fire. And finally, Africa's top health body says a new Ebola outbreak has been identified in Congo.
3: Africa CDC, the continent's top public health body, has confirmed a new Ebola outbreak in Congo's remote Ituri province, with nearly 250 suspected cases and 65 deaths recorded so far. The agency adds the deaths and suspected cases have been recorded mainly in the Mongwala and Rampara health zones. The Ebola virus is highly contagious and can be contracted through bodily fluids such as vomit and blood. The disease it causes is rare but severe and often fatal. The new outbreak is the country's 17th since the disease first emerged in the Congo in 1976. An outbreak from 2018 to 2020 in eastern Congo killed more than 1,000 people. I'm Charles Deledesma.
0: This is the Canadian Press. In sports, the Montreal Canadiens are one win away from the NHL's Eastern Conference Final. The Habs thumped the Sabres 6-3 in Buffalo last night, thanks to four unanswered goals after the hosts held a 3-2 lead coming out of the first period. Montreal hosts Game 6 tomorrow night. Out west, Vegas ousted Anaheim with a 5-1 Game 6 victory and will play Colorado next. The Edmonton Oilers, meantime, fired head coach Chris Knobloch yesterday. Knobloch led Edmonton to two straight Stanley Cup final appearances before the club's first-round playoff exit last month. There's no immediate word on a replacement. Elsewhere, the Vancouver Canucks promoted Ryan Johnson to general manager yesterday, while franchise legends Daniel and Henrik Sedin will share the role of president of hockey operations. And finally, the Toronto Blue Jays are on the road as they open a three-game series against the Tigers in Detroit. Toronto coming off a 5-3 win over Tampa Bay that snapped a three-game losing streak. From the Canadian Press, I'm Rob Westgate.

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That is Winona Judd. I saw the light, and we started the set with Michelle Wright. You can't go wrong with having Michelle Wright starting off the set, and the song, I've Forgotten You. Good morning, everyone. It's a Friday. I'm Carl Carpentier, and cool country music. We're loaded with cool country music. And let's keep on rolling. We got David Nail with Let It Rain.

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0: Oh, yeah, Hannah. Greg Hannah. She means everything to me. And wowzer. Hey, Stuart, how are you this Friday morning? And I tell you, my team, Montreal, we're awesome.
1: Spectacular. Spectacular showing from the Habs last night. Oh, my goodness. What, yeah. What a game. What a comeback.
0: Oh, yeah, that two-minute score by Buffalo started, and I said, oh, no! But, pardon me, at the same time, I somehow felt that, well, the way the Montreal's been playing, a goal by Buffalo early didn't matter because a lot of hockey, and it proved to be exactly that, a lot of great hockey.
1: A lot of great hockey, and then to finish up the game with a nice fat three-goal margin between the two. It was a great day to be a fan of
0: Montreal fan. Like we were all telling each other how happy we were.
1: You know, honestly, I'm really impressed with the quality of hockey that's being played in the playoffs. And I mean, I get that this is what we do every year. We show the best teams in the NHL duking it out to see who's going to come away on top. But this year in particular, I don't know what it is that's different, but this year feels better in a weird way. I don't know why. I don't know any possible logical reason for it to feel better this year, but it does.
0: What is the logic of it all? And, you know, like in Montreal's case, you got that young Davidov getting his first goal in the playoffs, and he's been waiting. We've been waiting for him to break loose. Because, you know, the expectation was that he certainly had talent. We expected him to be right in there scoring like mad. But he waited a while. He had shots, but finally one that went in. And hopefully that means the floodgates are open.
1: Was that his first goal in his career?
0: For playoffs, of course.
1: For playoffs. Okay. Yeah. Okay. I was going to say he made it this far.
0: He made a lot of goals.
1: Okay.
0: Well, I'd say what was his record this year? I can't recall in this instant. And but yeah, and Caulfield finally started scoring, and now he's up to 4 goals and just a rolling along like he's supposed to, and we expect him to.
1: Brilliant.
0: But the other game, well, that was just as interesting. To a point, and somehow the Las Vegas Golden Knights just overwhelmed Anaheim, and I was a bit surprised because Anaheim was really playing very well. I mean, like the last game, they had the lead and probably could have won, except for this big Vegas comeback. But what do you think of Marner?
1: Oh, Mitch Marner. Oh my goodness, Toronto boy. So there's a little bit of residual love for the hometown sitting there already. But I have never loved Mitch Marner more than when Toronto Maple Leafs fans hate him. I don't know. I'm petty like that. But no, I mean he started the game with a gorgeous and dare I say filthy between the legs goal.
0: Yeah,
1: against Anaheim.
0: Goal.
1: Oh, there's this phrase I've been hearing going around that says, you know, set the tone in the first. If a between the legs goal doesn't set the tone, nothing does.
0: Yeah.
1: Oh, what a beautiful moment! I'm really looking forward to seeing Mitch Marner play through in the Western Conference Finals.
0: I watched that goal being scored, and I just couldn't get over it. I mean, it was just amazing. I was amazed at that goal that he scored. It was really special. And a 5-1 win, well, that was pretty dominant.
1: That, if if a 5-1 win isn't dominant, there's no such thing as a dominant game.
0: Yeah, no,
1: I'm really looking forward to checking out the Western Conference Finals, which start pretty soon this weekend.
0: Wednesday, the game will actually start on Wednesday. Would you believe? No rest for the wicked.
1: No,
0: going to be fun. All right, a little bit of guitar boogie to. Oh no, on the rebound by Floyd Kramer to get.

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1: Mainly sunny and 2 at the Whitehorse Airport, this is Stuart Cardinal Bunnell with the Shona FM News for Friday, May 15th. The chief coroner of Yukon says that there were no deaths linked to toxic drugs reported during the first 3 months of 2026. In a media release, the government of Yukon said that no fatalities that were reported to the Yukon Coroner Services were related to illicit drugs between January and March of this year, marking a clear decline when compared to recent years. According to the release, the absence of reported deaths for those 3 months does not indicate a change in risk. The Yukon government says that the drug supply remains both highly toxic and unpredictable, and that outcomes can change rapidly over short periods of time. Yukoners struggling with substance use can visit substanceuseservices.ca to learn more about available supports and services, such as counseling, harm reduction, treatment programs, naloxone training, outreach supports, and connections to community organizations across the territory. The government of Yukon is launching a new fund to support wildlife and habitat conservation projects. In a media release, the Yukon government announced the launch of the Yukon Conservation Fund as a dedicated financial resource intended to support projects and activities related to the conservation of wildlife and its habitat. In the release, the Yukon government says that the first step in launching the fund is to establish an advisory committee that will bring together Yukoners with a range of experience to review project proposals and provide advice and recommendations to the Minister of Environment on conservation initiatives and funding priorities. According to the release, the initial investment for the initial investment in the Yukon Conservation Fund is $450,000. To learn more about the Yukon Conservation Fund, including information on how to apply for the advisory committee, visit yukon.ca. The city of Whitehorse is undertaking sanitary sewer system repairs in several downtown locations this summer. The work aims to maintain a reliable service, extend infrastructure life, and reduce future disruptions. In a media release, the city said that using a minimally invasive repair method, aging pipes will be relined without extensive excavation. A flexible liner is inserted and expanded to form a seamless pipe within the older one. Construction is expected to finish in August, with work happening in areas like 2nd Avenue, 3rd Avenue, and Ogilvie Street. According to the release, some impacts are expected, including temporary sewer and water shutoff, traffic changes, noise, and potential odor. The city said it will work with business owners to minimize disruptions and provide safe pedestrian routes. Signage will be in place, and residents are asked to slow down and follow work zone signage. For more information, contact Engineering Services at engineering@whitehorse.ca. The government of Yukon has approved 8 projects through the Community Development Fund, investing over $1 million in local initiatives. The projects aim to boost social, cultural, and economic development. They include a fire training facility in Watson Lake, solar panels for the Dawson Golf Course, and kennel renovations for the Humane Society. Other projects include kitchen renovations for Safe at Home Society, emergency equipment for the Village of Mayo, and electrical upgrades for the Yukon Agricultural Fairgrounds. According to a media release, the Village of Teslin will upgrade its baseball diamond, and Champaign and Asiac First Nations will enhance its cultural center's audiovisual system. The Community Development Fund provides up to 90% of project costs for eligible groups, including nonprofits and municipalities. The Yukon government said that the fund remains a vital tool for Yukoners. The Community Development Fund The next deadline to apply for funding is July 15th for funding of $20,000 or less. For more information, visit yukon.ca. That's the Shona FM News for Friday, May 15th. 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

Zac Brown Band with The Wind. That's the title. And we have Brad Paisley next up with Wrapped Around.

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Hey, baby, let's go to Vegas. Let's go to Vegas. That's done by Faith Hill. And before that, Brad Paisley wrapped around before City Matters. And our next song is by Travis Tritt. Put some drive in your country.

Judy, can you not what I had in mind? It is time to get you updated on the weather around our listening area. Why, it's 3 degrees at Beaver Creek, and the wind northwest at 5. Burwash, there's light rain in the area, possibly some snow. 2 degrees and the wind west at 5. Carmax is 2 degrees, the wind north at 2. Dawson is mostly cloudy, -1, and the wind north at 2. Faro, mostly cloudy, 5 degrees, the wind north, northwest at 4. Haines Junction is -2 and calm. And for Mayo, light snow. They're at 0, and the wind north 20, gusts of 32. Old Crow is 1 degree, the wind east at 4. Pelly Ranch, Fort Selkirk, the warm spot at 6 degrees and the windy southeast at 5. For Teslin, 2 degrees, that's -2, and the wind east at 10. Just a sec, I got that missed. Rock River, -2. And the wind east at 10. Teslin, -2 and calm. Okay. Watson Lake, 6 degrees. The wind southeast at 2. White Horse, mainly sunny. 2 degrees and the wind southwest at 7. Yes, indeed. Okay, now that we got through the weather, let's roll on to our next song. And what I have for you is a song by Kathy Mattea. And Kathy's song is called Burning Old Memories. Yes, it is.

0: Oh, yeah, that is Kathy Mateo with Burning Old Memories. Friday, folks, and it looks like we got a decent weather in Whitehorse. At any rate, in other places look not too bad, so the start of our long weekend looks pretty good. Yeah, Monday, holiday, Victoria Day and all. That's going to be just too cool.
1: From the National Newsroom of the Canadian Press, I'm Rob Westgate. Gas prices remain sky high ahead of summer driving season. Canadian Press reporter Chris Reynolds says no matter where you are in the country, your wallet is going to take a hit.
2: The average price of regular unleaded gasoline in Canada is now approaching $2 per liter. I think it's about $1.98 as of Thursday. And in some cities, it's higher. My home city of Montreal, for example, it's breached the $2 mark.
1: As the conflict in the Middle East drags on and the global oil supply dwindles, the price of gas continues to hover near historic highs. Dan McTague, president of the advocacy group Canadians for Affordable Energy, says we are in uncharted territory with an energy crisis unlike anything we've seen before. Alberta staycations continue to be a popular option for May-long weekend campers. Michael McNaught, the CEO of the RV rental company RVZ, says Canadian rentals booked to enter the U.S. have dropped big time, from 25% in 2024 down to about 6% this year.
3: Again, you're throwing in the mix the fuel costs, cost of living. People are still vacationing. They're vacationing closer to home.
1: McNaught says about 82% of Albertans renting from RVZ are expected to stay in the province while others are remaining in Canada. With food inflation continuing to climb as well, more Canadians are turning to grocery liquidation stores to keep food costs in check. And it is that swelling demand that is driving the expansion of these liquidation grocery stores right across the country. Unlike typical grocery stores, liquidation supermarkets buy overstock or slightly defective inventory from large-scale manufacturers or wholesalers at a discount and then sell it to consumers at lower prices. An Alberta wildfire that chased roughly 140 people from their homes is holding steady and is no longer expected to grow. The blaze northwest of Edmonton is currently about 51 hectares in size. Officials with Woodlands County now say on social media that some locals will be allowed to return today. Reentry is being permitted for residents of Zone 1, while the rest must remain out. Still, anyone planning on going back must fill out a waiver, which the county says is necessary because there is still an active fire. And finally, Africa's top health body says a new Ebola outbreak has been identified in Congo.
4: Africa CDC, the continent's top public health body, has confirmed a new Ebola outbreak in Congo's remote Ituri province, with nearly 250 suspected cases and 65 deaths recorded so far. The agency adds the deaths and suspected cases have been recorded mainly in the Mongwala and Rampara health zones. The Ebola virus is highly contagious and can be contracted through bodily fluids such as vomit and blood. The disease it causes is rare but severe and often fatal. The new outbreak is the country's 17th since the disease first emerged in the Congo in 1976. An outbreak from 2018 to 2020 in eastern Congo killed more than 1,000 people. I'm Charles de Ledesma.
1: This is the Canadian Press. In sports, the Montreal Canadiens are one win away from the NHL's Eastern Conference Final. The Habs thumped the Sabres 6-3 in Buffalo last night, thanks to four unanswered goals after the hosts held a 3-2 lead coming out of the first period. Montreal hosts Game 6 tomorrow night. Out west, Vegas ousted Anaheim with a 5-1 Game 6 victory and will play Colorado next. The Edmonton Oilers, meantime, fired head coach Chris Knobloch yesterday. Knobloch led Edmonton to two straight Stanley Cup final appearances before the club's first-round playoff exit last month. There's no immediate word on a replacement. Elsewhere, the Vancouver Canucks promoted Ryan Johnson to general manager yesterday, while franchise legends Daniel and Henrik Sedin will share the role of president of hockey operations. And finally, the Toronto Blue Jays are on the road as they open a three-game series against the Tigers in Detroit. Toronto coming off a 5-3 win over Tampa Bay that snapped a three-game losing streak. From the Canadian Press, I'm Rob Westgate.

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Una, rock bottom, and our next song I got ready for you is by Mark Lawrence, Hillbilly State of Mind.

Road closures will be in effect on Summit Road and Roundell Road in Hillcrest between July and September for water and sewer upgrades. 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

Couple of great tunes, I must say. I Never Lie, that's Zach Top, and a great tune. Before that, Shelly Raston gave us Country Mile. No, pardon me, let's... Trisha, Yearwood, X's and O's, and then our man Zach Top with I Never Lie. Well,

0: I keep doing that. My fingers are slow this Friday morning, Stuart. I don't know what's with it.
1: I mean, I'm happy to blame it on the long weekend coming up. It's been a long week. We deserve our long weekend. I think I think the day just needs to catch up with your fingers, and then you'll be okay.
0: Yeah, this long weekend, Victoria Day for us is, right across the country, everyone is just gearing up for their weekend out at the parks and traveling and sightseeing and all that good stuff. And you know, I know everybody's anxious to check out our parks in various parts of the Yukon and say, hey, we're going to Haines Junction. We're going to Beaver Creek Way, Kluane, or towards Dawson, or heading up to Dawson for a wild weekend at the casino there.
1: Yeah, and you know, if there's a and this is the plan that, well, not for this weekend, of course, but at some point when I do finally get to go to Dawson. The plan is to make it a long weekend so that I can make the most of the trip with my beautiful wife. But maybe not like an actual long weekend. Like I think I'm gonna take a day and make it a long weekend.
0: Yeah,
1: just so that I've got the time, because I mean it's gonna take about half a day to get there and half a day to get back. So. If you don't take a long weekend, you're down to one day in Dawson, and that there's no way that that's anywhere near long enough to see everything that Dawson has to offer. So you got to get at least a long weekend in there. But I'm not going to be doing that this weekend. I'm going to be I'm going to be fixing things up at home and getting the air conditioner installed.
0: Oh yeah, just about that time. Yeah, the need for air conditioner, I'm starting to think about it, but, you know, the house gets warm, and my goodness, the heat just stays in there for some reason. So it's a warm house, but and the heat just stays in, I need an air conditioner, I guess. So maybe that's an idea that I can install one and get it to get some comfort because it's getting warm.
1: Yeah, yeah, and you deserve to be comfortable.
0: Amen to that, yes. Well, I mean, like I say, tomorrow. Got to wait to tomorrow, but I mean it's worth the wait because tomorrow, Montreal and Buffalo, oh, yes, I can't wait for it, but it'll be worth the wait. Yes, it will. I'm going to play a little bit of guitar boogie for you, Stuart, so you can get ready to deliver the news.

0: From our studios in Whitehorse, Yukon, this is the Shonathem News.
1: Mainly sunny and four at the White
2: Horse. This is Stuart Cardinal Bunnell with the Shonathem News for Thursday, May 4th.
1: Getting ahead of myself. It's mainly sunny and four at the White Horse Airport. This is Stuart Cardinal Bunnell with the Shonathem News for Friday, May 15th. The chief coroner of Yukon says that there were no deaths linked to toxic drugs reported in the first 3 months of 2026. In a media release, the government of Yukon said that no fatalities were reported to the Yukon Coroner Services, were related to illicit drugs between January and March of this year, marking a clear decline when compared to recent years. According to the release, the absence of reported deaths for those 3 months does not indicate a change in risk. The Yukon government says that the drug supply remains both highly toxic and unpredictable, and that outcomes can change rapidly over a short period of time. Yukoners struggling with substance use can visit substanceuseservices.ca to learn more about available supports and services such as counseling, harm reduction, treatment programs, naloxone training, outreach supports, and connections to community organizations across the territory. The government of Yukon is launching a new fund to support wildlife and habitat conservation projects. In a media release, the Yukon government announced the launch of the Yukon Conservation Fund as a dedicated financial resource intended to support projects and activities related to the conservation of wildlife and its habitat. In the release, the Yukon government says that the first step in launching the fund is to establish an advisory committee that will bring together Yukoners with a range of experience to review project proposals and provide advice and recommendations to the Minister of Environment on conservation initiatives and funding priorities. According to the release, the initial investment in the Yukon Conservation Fund is $450,000. To learn more about the Yukon Conservation Fund, including information on how to apply for the advisory committee, visit yukon.ca. The city of Whitehorse is undertaking a sanitary sewer system repair, in several downtown locations this summer. The work aims to maintain reliable service, extend infrastructure life, and reduce future disruptions. In a media release, the city said that using a minimally invasive repair method, aging pipes will be relined without extensive excavation. A flexible liner is inserted and expanded to form a seamless pipe within the older one. Construction is expected to finish in August, with work happening in areas like 2nd Avenue, 3rd Avenue, and Ogilvie Street. According to the release, some impacts are expected, including temporary sewer and water shutoffs, traffic changes, noise, and potential odor. The city said it will work with business owners to minimize disruptions and provide safe pedestrian routes. Signage will be in place, and residents will be asked to slow down and follow work zone signage. For more information, contact Engineering Services at engineering@whitehorse.ca. The government of Yukon has approved 8 projects through the Community Development Fund investing over $1 million in local initiatives. The projects aim to boost social, cultural, and economic development. They include a fire training facility in Watson Lake, solar panels for the Dawson Golf Course, and kennel renovations for Humane Society Yukon. Other projects include kitchen renovations for Safe at Home Society, emergency equipment for the Village of Mayo, and electrical upgrades for the Yukon Agricultural Fairgrounds. According to a media release, the Village of Teslin will also upgrade its baseball diamond, and Champagne and Asiac First Nations will enhance its cultural center's audiovisual system. The Community Development Fund provides up to 90% of project costs for eligible groups, including nonprofits and municipalities. The Yukon government said that the fund remains a vital tool for Yukoners. The next deadline to apply for funding is July 15th for funding of $20,000 or less. For more information, visit yukon.ca. That's the Shonathem News for Friday, May 15th. 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For Shonathem News, I'm Stuart Cardinal Bunnell.
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0: Doug Supernow with I Don't Call Him Daddy to start our set here. Our next bit is Tech Trends.
1: From ABC News, Tech Trends. Instagram is introducing a new way to share pictures that disappear. They're called Instants, and in a video post Instagram, head Adam Mosseri says they're all about sharing just with friends.
2: When you tap send, it immediately goes to either your close friends list or your followers that you follow back, whichever you prefer. Once people see that photo, it disappears and they can't screenshot it.
1: Some workers at Meta, the parent company of Instagram, may be hoping a new program there will be gone in an instant. Several reports say employees have been protesting after the introduction of tracking software on their work machines. Meta says the data will be used to train AI on how humans use computers. And the company behind online education platform Canvas says it's reached a deal with the hackers who broke into the system used by thousands of schools. Part of the deal includes assurances that the data the hackers stole and threatened to leak has been deleted. With Tech Trends, Michelle Franzen, ABC News.

0: Middle of the bed, that is Madeline Merlo, Canadian artist. Our next song coming up right after this message is by Randy Travis and Better Class of Loser.
1: Spring is waking up in Haynes, and something new is on the line. 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

Yeah, that's the man, Randy Travis, better class of loser. And I have a few minutes to give you, well, we got 12 minutes to the top of the hour, and I have to give you updated with the weather, don't I? Yeah, because you're curious, what is it in our community? Well, I'll tell you, Beaver Creek is 4 degrees in the wind, west at 4, west at 9, correction. Burwash, light snow and 2 degrees. The wind, west-northwest at 6. Carmax is 5 degrees. And the wind, east-northeast, east-southeast, 18. Dawson is mostly cloudy at 0. The wind, north at 3. Faro is the warm spot at 7 degrees. And the wind, north-northeast at 3. Mostly cloudy there. Haines,

Junction has had one, and the windy southeast two. For Mayo, light snow, zero, and the wind north at 20, gust of 30. Old Crow is 1 degree, and the wind east southeast at 6. Pelly Ranch, Fort Selkirk is 6 degrees, and the wind south at 4. Rock River, minus 2, and the wind east at 10. For Teslin, they're at zero and calm. Watson Lake is also at 7 degrees warm and calm. And for Whitehorse, mainly sunny, 4 degrees now, and the wind south at 8. Gotcha. You're caught up. 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
1: By request, it's hard to be humble, Max Davis.
2: Back a few months ago, I was headlining a great big nightclub. And he put me up a couple of days early. I came in a couple of days early, and they put me up at what they call the Star Suite. Now, here I am, headliner in one of the biggest nightclubs in the country, and I wake up at 8 o'clock in the morning in this Star Suite all by myself. Yeah, that's what I said. Aw. But I did what I've always done, man, to cheer myself up. I picked up my guitar, I sat down, I wrote me a little song. Now, this is how it feels to be alone at the top of the hill and trying to figure out why.

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0: said we can. One more time. 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Give yourself a hand.
1: Well, it was a very popular song back in the 90s. And Mac Davis, It's Hard to Be Humble. Our next tune is a song by John Michael Montgomery, and that'll take us right into the news. Life's a Dance.

0: From the National Newsroom of the Canadian Press, I'm Rob Westgate. Gas prices remain sky high ahead of summer driving season. Canadian Press reporter Chris Reynolds says no matter where you are in the country, your wallet is going to take a hit.
1: The average price of regular unleaded gasoline in Canada is now approaching $2 per liter. I think it's about $1.98 as of Thursday. And in some cities, it's higher. My home city of Montreal, for example, it's breached the $2 mark.
0: As the conflict in the Middle East drags on and the global oil supply dwindles, the price of gas continues to hover near historic highs. Dan McTagg, president of the advocacy group Canadians for Affordable Energy, says we are in uncharted territory with an energy crisis unlike anything we've seen before. Alberta staycations continue to be a popular option for May-long weekend campers. Michael McNaught, the CEO of the RV rental company RVZ, says Canadian rentals booked to enter the U.S. have dropped big time, from 25% in 2024 down to about 6% this year.
2: Again, you're throwing in the mix the fuel costs, cost of living. People are still vacationing. They're vacationing closer to home.
0: McNaught says about 82% of Albertans renting from RVZ are expected to stay in the province, while others are remaining in Canada. With food inflation continuing to climb as well, more Canadians are turning to grocery liquidation stores to keep food costs in check. And it is that swelling demand that is driving the expansion of these liquidation grocery stores right across the country. Unlike typical grocery stores, liquidation supermarkets buy overstock or slightly defective inventory from large-scale manufacturers or wholesalers at a discount and then sell it to consumers at lower prices. An Alberta wildfire that chased roughly 140 people from their homes is holding steady and is no longer expected to grow. The blaze northwest of Edmonton is currently about 51 hectares in size. Officials with Woodlands County now say on social media that some locals will be allowed to return today. Re-entry is being permitted for residents of Zone 1, while the rest must remain out. Still, anyone planning on going back must fill out a waiver, which the county says is necessary because there is still an active fire. And finally, Africa's top health body says a new Ebola outbreak has been identified in Congo.
3: Africa CDC, the continent's top public health body, has confirmed a new Ebola outbreak in Congo's remote Ituri province, with nearly 250 suspected cases and 65 deaths recorded so far. The agency adds the deaths and suspected cases have been recorded mainly in the Mongwala and Rampara health zones. The Ebola virus is highly contagious and can be contracted through bodily fluids such as vomit and blood. The disease it causes is rare but severe and often fatal. The new outbreak is the country's 17th since the disease first emerged in the Congo in 1976. An outbreak from 2018 to 2020 in eastern Congo killed more than 1,000 people. I'm Charles de Ledesma.
0: This is the Canadian Press. In sports, the Montreal Canadiens are one win away from the NHL's Eastern Conference Final. The Habs thumped the Sabres 6-3 in Buffalo last night, thanks to four unanswered goals after the hosts held a 3-2 lead coming out of the first period. Montreal hosts Game 6 tomorrow night. Out west, Vegas ousted Anaheim with a 5-1 Game 6 victory and will play Colorado next. The Edmonton Oilers, meantime, fired head coach Chris Knobloch yesterday. Knobloch led Edmonton to two straight Stanley Cup final appearances before the club's first-round playoff exit last month. There's no immediate word on a replacement. Elsewhere, the Vancouver Canucks promoted Ryan Johnson to general manager yesterday, while franchise legends Daniel and Henrik Sedin will share the role of president of hockey operations. And finally, the Toronto Blue Jays are on the road as they open a three-game series against the Tigers in Detroit. Toronto coming off a 5-3 win over Tampa Bay that snapped a three-game losing streak. From the Canadian Press, I'm Rob Westgate.

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2: Oh yeah, that was a good start. Daryl Worley with I Miss My Friend. Our next great artist, Patti Loveless with Here I Am.

A Beautiful Mess. That's Diamond Rio. It's well, 14 minutes after 9. Our next artist is Keith Urban, and I haven't played Keith for a little while, so time for us to get a song from him. Here's Blue Ain't Your Color.

0: Are you a registered Carcross Tagish First Nation citizen or beneficiary attending a post-secondary program? If so, then you may be eligible to apply to have a portion of your education costs sponsored by the Carcross Tagish First Nation. They are now accepting funding applications for the upcoming fall semester. The deadline is June 15th. Students must submit completed applications that include all supporting documents. Late or incomplete applications will be deferred to the winter intake. For more information, email eeto@ctfn.ca.
1: Minutes after 9, and this is The Judds with Rocking with the Rhythm of the Rain.

0: Yeah, that is the judge. They're rocking with the rhythm of the rain, getting you ready to boogie on the weekend, no doubt. And I guess boogieing and going out clubbing is one thing that you can do this long weekend. You got Monday, an added day to rest, if you so desire, Stuart. And that's good for a lot of folks.
1: Yeah, it's always nice to have that extra day, because you know, if you spend all of Sunday recovering, it does feel a little jarring to go back to work on the Monday afterwards. It's I've done it. I'm not a fan. But you know what? That was rocking with the rhythm of the rain. Yeah,
0: yeah, the Judds. Yeah,
1: I don't think that we've got rain in the forecast.
0: We're
1: for this
0: so
1: weekend.
0: Lucky that we're going to have an excellent weekend for this wonderful first. They say unofficial day of summer holiday weekend. So we'll take it, and we especially love the idea of it being a beautiful sunny weekend.
1: Yeah, I mean, looking at a high of 17 tomorrow, 15 on Sunday, a little cooler on Monday with 13. But I mean, you know as well as I do that weather forecasts change
0: a
1: couple times
0: a
1: day. But I mean, if it stays pretty close to that for this weekend, I'm happy.
0: Oh, yes. Yes, it's got to be fine. Mighty fine. So the one of the things that I was thinking about is in past holidays that you had, what is your favorite holiday that sticks in your mind, like on the lake, Disney World?
1: Hmm.
0: What one was it?
1: You know what? That's a tough one. That's a tough one.
0: Got
1: because
0: too many?
1: I just enjoy holidays where I get to spend time with my family, whether it's spending time with my wife here or spending time with my parents when I was a kid. But I mean, when it comes to Victoria Day weekend. When I was a kid, my grandparents had my grandfather still has it, a property on the shores of Lake Nipissing, just outside of North Bay. And it wouldn't just be things like Victoria Day weekend where we would go to this property for a barbecue and a nice dinner and a nice little campfire afterwards. But those are the summery memories that I hold dear to me. Just spending time with family, good food, a lake on one side, campfire, and no shortage of marshmallows or ginger ale from my grandfather. It was fantastic. I would love to go visit this summer. I don't think I'm going to be able to, but I haven't taken my wife to this property yet. So that is something that I'd like to do in a future summer trip. Problem is getting back to Ontario is costly.
0: It's a long haul. I know. I've done it once or twice, and my goodness, it's a long drive. I mean, drive. It's days and days and days. It's nevertheless interesting to see our country being so big. Yeah, the holidays, there's so many places in Canada that I love to visit. I've got relatives all over the West, you know, and throughout Alberta, Northwest Territories. Of course, B.C., born in Telegraph Creek, B.C., just over the border, basically. Often go there to join the family at Teltan Fishing Village and go and get our salmon in the spring, you know, those kind of things. A little early for the salmon yet at this time, so it's this may weekend is not one that will be going out to catch salmon, but there are other fish in the sea, in the lakes.
1: Ain't that the truth?
0: All right. Well, we're going to get little John Barry to take us to news with Kiss Me in the Car.

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1: Mainly sunny and
2: fine. This is Stuart Cardinal Bunnell with the Shonet M News for Thursday, May 14th.
1: Hate when that guy cuts me off. Mainly sunny and 5 at the Whitehorse Airport. This is Stuart Cardinal Bunnell with the Shonet FM News for Friday, May 15th. The chief coroner of the Yukon says that there were no deaths linked to toxic drugs reported during the first 3 months of 2026. In a media release, the government of Yukon said that no fatalities were reported to the Yukon Coroner Services. No fatalities that were reported to the Yukon Coroner Services were related to illicit drugs between January and March of this year, marking a clear decline when compared to recent years. According to the release, the absence of reported deaths for those 3 months does not indicate a change in risk. The Yukon government says that the drug supply remains both highly toxic and unpredictable, and that outcomes can change rapidly over short periods of time. Yukoners struggling with substance use can visit substanceuseservices.ca to learn more about available supports and services such as counseling, harm reduction, treatment programs, naloxone training, outreach supports, and connections to community organizations across the territory. The government of Yukon is launching a new fund to support wildlife and habitat conservation projects. In a media release, the Yukon government announced the launch of the Yukon Conservation Fund as a dedicated financial resource intended to support projects and activities related to the conservation of wildlife and its habitat. In the release, the Yukon government says that the first step in launching the fund is to establish an advisory committee that will bring together Yukoners with a range of experience to review project proposals and provide advice and recommendations to the Minister of Environment on conservation initiatives and funding priorities. According to the release, the initial investment in the Yukon Conservation Fund is $450,000. To learn more about the Yukon Conservation Fund, including information on how to apply for the advisory committee, visit yukon.ca. The city of Whitehorse is undertaking sanitary sewer system repairs in several downtown locations this summer. The work aims to maintain reliable service, extended infrastructure life, and reduce future disruptions. In a media release, the city said that using a minimally invasive repair method, aging pipes will be relined without extensive excavation. And a flexible liner is inserted and expanded to form a seamless pipe within the older one. Construction is expected to finish in August, with work happening in areas like 2nd Avenue, 3rd Avenue, and Ogilvie Street. According to the release, some impacts are expected, including temporary sewer and water shutoffs, traffic changes, noise, and potential odor. The city said it will work with business owners to minimize disruptions and provide safe pedestrian routes. Signage will be in place, and residents are asked to slow down and follow zone signage. For more information, contact Engineering Services at engineering@whitehorse.ca. The government of Yukon has approved 8 projects through the Community Development Fund, investing over $1 million in local initiatives. The projects aim to boost social, cultural, and economic development. They include a fire training facility in Watson Lake, solar panels for the Dawson Golf Course, and kennel renovations for Humane Society Yukon. Other projects include kitchen renovations for Safe at Home Society, emergency equipment for the Village of Mayo, and electrical upgrades for the Yukon Agricultural Fairgrounds. According to a media release, the Village of Teslin will upgrade its baseball diamond, and Champaign and Asiac First Nations will enhance its cultural center's audiovisual system. The Community Development Fund provides up to 90% of project costs for eligible groups, including nonprofits and municipalities. The Yukon government said that the fund remains a vital tool for Yukoners. The next deadline to apply for funding is July 15th for funding of $20,000 or less. For more information, visit yukon.ca. 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

0: Shona Fem is looking for a mid-morning show radio host trainee. 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Preference will be given to Yukon First Nations. 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
1: Oh yeah, Shona Fem is a place for cool country and all kinds of good stuff. And the next show coming up in Indigenous Country, where we present and highlight Indigenous artists. And of course, we have contemporary. It's a great mix with Charles Eshelman and classic rock later in the day with William Karlick. Yeah, we got a little bit of everything. And what else do we have? Well, we have music, that is for sure. Here is one of the biggest artists of the last couple of decades, country-wise, Garth Brooks, Somewhere Other Than the Night.

Mr. Garth Brooks, somewhere other than the night. And here is a very interesting story from Luke Combs. When it rains, it pours.

Mr. Luke Combs, "When It Rains, It Pours." Our weather doesn't show too much rain at all. Mostly, fairly decent days. Beaver Creek is mostly cloudy, 5 degrees. The wind west, northwest at 3. Burwash has light snow. It's 2 degrees and the wind north-northwest at 5. Carmack, 7 degrees, and the wind east-southeast at 11. Dawson is mostly cloudy, 2 degrees, and the wind west-southwest at 5. Faro, partly cloudy, the warm spot at 9 degrees, and the wind northwest at 5. Haines Junction is 6 degrees, the wind southwest at 6. And for Mayo, light rain, 2 degrees, and the wind north, 18. Old Crow is 4 degrees, the wind east-northeast at 12. Pelly Ranch, Fort Selkirk, 6 degrees and calm. And Rock River, minus 1, and the wind east at 5. Teslin is mainly sunny, 3 degrees, the wind south-southwest at 9. Watson Lake, mostly cloudy, 7 degrees, the wind west-northwest at 4. And Whitehorse, mainly sunny, 6 degrees, and the wind south-southeast at 8. And there we are. We're caught up there. And we're going to see if we're caught up over here. And this song is by a fine Canadian artist by the name of Tyler Joe Miller. And the song is "What Doing What She Does."

Doing What She Does. Yeah, that was a nice little tune. And now we go to more nice little tunes. And presenting the Yukon Jack Band. And they're playing tonight at JR's Neighborhood Pub at the Casa Loma, starting at 9:30. So if you want a two-step, that's the place to go. Join Clint and the Yukon Jack Band at JR's. Here is the Yukon Jack Band with I've Got No Reason.

Oh yes, the Yukon Jack Band playing at the Casaloma JR's tonight. And folks, it's my time. I'll talk to you on Tuesday. Got a long weekend. Honky Tonk Man will do that for me. Johnny Horton.

0: Now this update from the Canadian Press. Premier Danielle Smith calls an announcement set for later today another step toward resetting Alberta's relationship with Ottawa. She and Prime Minister Mark Carney are expected to announce an agreement on Alberta's industrial carbon emission pricing. That was one of their pledges in order to build a new bitumen pipeline to the West Coast. Iran's top diplomat says a lack of trust is impeding talks to end the U.S. war in the region. Tehran's foreign minister says the country's leadership would be open to diplomatic help to ease tensions, particularly from China. Scores of former senior Canadian diplomats are calling for Prime Minister Carney to issue robust sanctions on Israel. 190 ex-diplomats cite Israel's restrictions on aid reaching the Gaza Strip and increasing violence by settlers in the West Bank. And soaring food prices have more Canadians looking at liquidation stores for groceries. Food price growth continues to outpace Canada's overall inflation rate. From the Canadian Press, I'm Jason White.
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Good morning. That was Tracy Bone with Lonely With You. Lonely With You, and we also had Colin Adjun. Memories of Mum, My Soap Opera Woman. Chris Beach and Walela opening up, I Have No Indian Name. I have a name. My name is Charles Martin Eshman, and it's 10:19 in the morning on a Friday. Happy Friday. Hope you guys are all well on this morning, because it's looking really nice outside. Yeah, the very little cloud cover. I'm wearing pretty bright colors as well, purple. Purple is a pretty summery color, and it's not as bright as red and white and little light blues, but those are okay. I noticed Patrick had some almost springtime colors, and Penaby, of course, he's bright colors, and Stuart had a few colors on, so it's definitely feeling more colorful, just like changing colors. This is the Highwayman, Waylon Jennings, and a few of his friends.

0: 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Women are teachers. I tell my grandson to show respect to the woman in his life.
1: All right, we're back. It's 10:24. And Susan Aglukkaq is coming up next. And we also have the weather. But before we get there, we got one Jackie Bear song. This is called Blue Moon.

1031. That was Phil Sinclair, Mary Jo. Okay, Indigenous Connections. We're going to do the weather and let you know what's going on up and down the territory. Starting up at Beaver Creek, where it's mostly cloudy, and it is 6 with a north-northeast wind of 3. Burwash has light rain and snow. It's sitting at 2 with an east-southeast wind of 5. Carmacks coming in at 10 with a southeast wind of 13. All right, Dawson City, home of the Trandoquichin First Nation. Hope everyone's doing well. And it's partially cloudy. It's 3 with a north wind of 2. And good morning to everybody in Faro Ross River. It's partially cloudy. It's the hot spot right now at 10 with a north-northwest wind of 8. Haines Junction coming in at 7 with a northwest wind of 9. Mayo, mostly cloudy at 3 with a north wind of 19. And Old Crow, it's coming in at 4 with an east-northeast wind of 16. Pelly Fort Selkirk coming in at 6 with calm skies. Teslin, mainly sunny, 5 with a south-southwest wind of 6. And Watson Lake, mostly cloudy, 9 with a southwest wind of 7. And last, but certainly not least, the capital. 7 downtown, 7 up at the airport. South-southeast wind downtown, bringing it to a 12. And south-southeast wind of 15. Mainly sunny, though. All right, across Canada, Fort Frances, Ontario is a hot spot, 23.7. Pawleetuck, Northwest Territories, is minus 12 and minus 12.6. Pawleetuck in the Northwest Territories. I knew a few people from Pawleetuck when I was attending Olds College. That was in the 90s. So, shout out to everybody up in Pawleetuck if they're tuned in to Shone FM. Who knows? Maybe you're one of the guys that went to Olds College. I don't know. Hope you are. Hope you're doing good. All right, Songbird by Susan the Glucart is once again on deck. But before we get there, we got a happy birthday. Just let me set up. There we are. Okay. Happy birthday. And at 10:34 on a Friday, May 15th, this is happy birthday going out to Audrey Trudeau. And this is coming from your daughter, Nancy. And she wanted to tell you to have a great day, and she loves you so much. She wanted to send you a song by George Jones. And this is George Jones, Same Old Me, going out to Audrey Trudeau.

Susan Gluckart. Well, said some Bellamy brothers with the old hippie. War is hell on the home front too. T.G. Shepherd and a happy birthday song going out to Audrey Trudeau. Same old me coming from her daughter, Nancy. That was George Jones. We got another song taking us up closer to the top of the hour. This is Diet. Brilliant Pieces of You.

Okay, 10:52. I got about one more song taking me up to the top of the hour, and then we'll have a quick news break, and I'll be right back. We got Wilbur Jack Kennedy, Delta Blue, Mum Song.

0: Now this update from the Canadian Press. Prime Minister Mark Carney has said his announcement today in Calgary will advance a new pipeline to the West Coast. A source says Carney and Premier Danielle Smith are set to reveal a plan to raise Alberta's industrial carbon emission price to $130 a ton by 2040. Nearly 200 former Canadian diplomats are calling for Canada to sanction Israel. Ottawa and Israel's Canadian embassy have yet to respond to a request for comment. Canada's top court says intimate partner violence is a legal basis for pursuing civil damages. The Supreme Court of Canada says intimate partner violence deserves the full attention of the law. And a major VPN provider says it could leave Canada over the federal government's proposed lawful access bill. NordVPN joins Apple and Meta in objecting to the bill. But the government says the bill would give law enforcement the tools they need to fight modern crime. From the Canadian Press, I'm Jason White.
1: All right, it's 11:01, and this is the second hour of Indigenous Connections. We're going to kick it off with Creative Harmony, and right after that, we've got a request for some wings. So we'll get to that right as well.

It's 11:04 where the roses never fade. My name is Charles Martin Escheman. I'm your host here on Indigenous Connections. Hot spot right now across the Yukon is Faro Ross River still. Hanging in at 9.9. Rock River is the cold spot at -0.4. Across Canada, Fort Francis, Ontario, 23.7 and -12. Pawleetuck Airport. Northwest Territories. Okay, as promised, we had a request call come in for some Paul McCartney and Wings. And I was thinking of this song because I've been looking at a lot of updates of the ice that's going down river, and it's really powerful. It's, well, the ones I've seen that are updated to me are the ones in Alaska, like Galena, and the ice flow that's going down there. That was impressive that I seen today. But the other impressive one was in Dawson City, my buddy Bill, also known AKA, shout out to Caveman Bill. And Bill was outside the cave and he had a camera and he was showing some of the ice buildup at the time he was there. And man, that was impressive as well. So for sure, the power inside the river with the ice, that's really wild. And Carl was pointing out there's a mountain straight across from us outside the Shone FM studios. And that is still covered with snow. So yeah, it's all, we got some ice. And so anyway, this song reminds me of ice, I guess, because it says roll it. This is Paul McCartney and Wings, and this is going out to my buddy Henry.

It's 11-11. Sort of a double shot going out to my buddy Henry. He wanted to hear two songs by Wings, so we're going to play

Okay, we had a double shot of Paul McCartney and Wings. Roll it and jet. Going out to my buddy Henry, and I hope you guys are doing well. It's 11:15. We've got Freebird Band coming up. The distance between you and me and the sun outside is looking really nice.

0: Art Napoleon, Addicted. We also had Freebird Band, Distance Between You and Me. And we've got a quick message, and we will be right back. And we'll pick it up just a little bit.
1: 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Ka atas aya yehayati. 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Women give life. Ka shawat ka eat etlitu has city. Women are teachers.
2: 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I'm from the Ross River Drummers, and you listen to Shawn FM.

Firestone, Be My Baby Tonight. All right, we've got some Big World with Kimmy Starr that's coming up right now. And right after that, we've got some Los Lonely Boys.

That was Diamonds with Lost Lonely Boys. We got Indian Summer with Eagle and Hawk, or First Nations Summer, or Native Summer, or First Peoples Summer. Indian Summer.

0: It's 11:40, Indian Summer with Eagle and Hawk. Okay, we have a request to come in, and the request is going out to, just hang on, Nathan Moon, for sure. Nathan Moon, this song is going for you. It's coming from your buddy Robin, and Robin wanted to send you a song called Bad Moon Rising. So we got Bad Moon Rising by John Fogerty and the Zach Brown Band going out to Nathan, and we're going to play it right now.
1: 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I'm from the Ross River Drummers, and you listen to Shown FM.
0: Whoa. That's, I think I got the wrong song. Here we go.

像必须一样。

0: I am Ogishida.
1: It's 11:51. 9 minutes from the top of the hour, finishing off the morning, going into the afternoon segment of Indigenous Connections on this Friday, May 15th. We're going to kick it out.

0: From the National Newsroom of the Canadian Press, I'm Rob Westgate. Gas prices remain sky high ahead of summer driving season. Canadian Press reporter Chris Reynolds says no matter where you are in the country, your wallet is going to take a hit.
1: The average price of regular unleaded gasoline in Canada is now approaching $2 per liter. I think it's about $1.98 as of Thursday. And in some cities, it's higher. My home city of Montreal, for example, it's breached the $2 mark.
0: As the conflict in the Middle East drags on and the global oil supply dwindles, the price of gas continues to hover near historic highs. Dan McTague, president of the advocacy group Canadians for Affordable Energy, says we are in uncharted territory with an energy crisis unlike anything we've seen before. Alberta staycations continue to be a popular option for May-long weekend campers. Michael McNaught, the CEO of the RV rental company RVZ, says Canadian rentals booked to enter the U.S. have dropped big time, from 25% in 2024 down to about 6% this year.
2: Again, you're throwing in the mix the fuel costs, cost of living. People are still vacationing. They're vacationing closer to home.
0: McNaught says about 82% of Albertans renting from RVZ are expected to stay in the province, while others are remaining in Canada. With food inflation continuing to climb as well, more Canadians are turning to grocery liquidation stores to keep food costs in check. And it is that swelling demand that is driving the expansion of these liquidation grocery stores right across the country. Unlike typical grocery stores, liquidation supermarkets buy overstock or slightly defective inventory from large-scale manufacturers or wholesalers at a discount and then sell it to consumers at lower prices. An Alberta wildfire that chased roughly 140 people from their homes is holding steady and is no longer expected to grow. The blaze northwest of Edmonton is currently about 51 hectares in size. Officials with Woodlands County now say on social media that some locals will be allowed to return today. Re-entry is being permitted for residents of Zone 1, while the rest must remain out. Still, anyone planning on going back must fill out a waiver, which the county says is necessary because there is still an active fire. And finally, Africa's top health body says a new Ebola outbreak has been identified in Congo.
3: Africa's CDC, the continent's top public health body, has confirmed a new Ebola outbreak in Congo's remote Ituri province, with nearly 250 suspected cases and 65 deaths recorded so far. The agency adds the deaths and suspected cases have been recorded mainly in the Mongwala and Rampara health zones. The Ebola virus is highly contagious and can be contracted through bodily fluids such as vomit and blood. The disease it causes is rare but severe and often fatal. The new outbreak is the country's 17th since the disease first emerged in the Congo in 1976. An outbreak from 2018 to 2020 in eastern Congo killed more than 1,000 people. I'm Charles de Ledesma.
0: This is the Canadian Press. In sports, the Montreal Canadiens are one win away from the NHL's Eastern Conference Final. The Habs thumped the Sabres 6-3 in Buffalo last night, thanks to four unanswered goals after the hosts held a 3-2 lead coming out of the first period. Montreal hosts Game 6 tomorrow night. Out west, Vegas ousted Anaheim with a 5-1 Game 6 victory and will play Colorado next. The Edmonton Oilers, meantime, fired head coach Chris Knobloch yesterday. Knobloch led Edmonton to two straight Stanley Cup final appearances before the club's first-round playoff exit last month. There's no immediate word on a replacement. Elsewhere, the Vancouver Canucks promoted Ryan Johnson to general manager yesterday, while franchise legends Daniel and Henrik Sedin will share the role of president of hockey operations. And finally, the Toronto Blue Jays are on the road as they open a three-game series against the Tigers in Detroit. Toronto coming off a 5-3 win over Tampa Bay that snapped a three-game losing streak. From the Canadian Press, I'm Rob Westgate.
4: All right, it's 12:03. My name is Charles Martin Eshelman. I'm your host here on Indigenous Connections. We're already into the afternoon, 4 minutes of the afternoon. This is so cool on a Friday.

Oh, Cranberries with Dreams, 1214. Alone on Indigenous Connections, called Alone, and this is Russ Croft.

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1: This is Stuart Cardinal Bunnell with the Shonathem News for Friday, May 15th. The chief coroner of the Yukon says that there were no deaths linked to toxic drugs reported in the first 3 months of 2026. In a media release, the government of Yukon said that no fatalities that were reported to the Yukon Coroner Services were related to illicit drugs between January and March of this year, marking a clear decline when compared to recent years. According to the release, the absence of reported deaths for those 3 months does not indicate a change in risk. The Yukon government says that the drug supply remains both highly toxic and unpredictable, and that outcomes can change rapidly over short periods of time. Yukoners struggling with substance use can visit substanceuseservices.ca to learn more about available supports and services such as counseling, harm reduction, treatment programs, naloxone training, outreach supports, and connections to community organizations across the territory. The government of Yukon is launching a new fund to support wildlife and habitat conservation projects. In a media release, the Yukon government announced the launch of the Yukon Conservation Fund as a dedicated financial resource intended to support projects and activities related to the conservation of wildlife and its habitat. In the release, the Yukon government says that the first step in launching the fund is to establish an advisory committee that will bring together Yukoners with a range of experience to review project proposals and provide advice and recommendations to the Minister of Environment on conservation initiatives and funding priorities. According to the release, the initial investment in the Yukon Conservation Fund is $450,000. To learn more about the Yukon Conservation Fund, including on how to apply for the advisory committee, visit yukon.ca. The City of Whitehorse is undertaking sanitary sewer system repairs in several downtown locations this summer. The work aims to maintain reliable service, extend infrastructure life, and reduce future disruptions. In a media release, the city said that using a minimally invasive repair method, aging pipes will be relined without extensive excavation. A flexible liner is inserted and expanded to form a seamless pipe within the older one. Construction is expected to finish in August, with work happening in areas like 2nd Avenue, 3rd Avenue, and Ogilvie Street. According to the release, some impacts are expected, including temporary sewer and water shutoffs, traffic changes, noise, and potential odor. The city said it will work with business owners to minimize disruptions and provide safe pedestrian routes. Signage will be in place, and residents are asked to slow down and follow work zone signage. For more information, contact Engineering Services at engineering@whitehorse.ca. The government of Yukon has approved 8 projects through the Community Development Fund, investing over $1 million in local initiatives. The project aims to boost social, cultural, and economic development. They include a fire training facility in Watson Lake, solar panels for the Dawson Golf Course, and kennel renovations for Humane Society Yukon. Other projects include renovations for Safe at Home Society, emergency equipment for the Village of Mayo, and electrical upgrades for the Yukon Agricultural Fairgrounds. According to a media release, the Village of Teslin will also upgrade its baseball diamond, and Champagne and Asiac First Nations will enhance its cultural center's audiovisual system. The Community Development Fund provides up to 90% of project costs for eligible groups, including nonprofits and municipalities. The Yukon government said that the fund remains a vital tool for Yukoners. The next deadline to apply for funding is July 15th for funding of $20,000 or less. For more information, visit yukon.ca. That's the Shonafem News for Friday, May 15th. 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For Shonafem News, I'm Stuart Cardinal Bunnell.
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All right, 12:43, and I hope you guys are all doing well. Getting closer and closer to the top of the hour, and this is Long Weekend. Long Weekend's coming up, so Monday is Victoria Day, and I think it has to do with Queen Victoria, right? Anyway, this next song was specifically wrote for that particular queen. And it's done by the Kinks, Ray Davies. But this is done by the Fall, but it's a Kink song. It's called Victoria, and it's 12:43.

So, have a good Victoria Day on Monday, long weekend. That'll be pretty nice for you, for everybody. 12:46, we got a few more songs. Mamas and Papas, I Saw Her Again.

0: From the National Newsroom of the Canadian Press, I'm Rob Westgate. Gas prices remain sky high ahead of summer driving season. Canadian Press reporter Chris Reynolds says no matter where you are in the country, your wallet is going to take a hit.
1: The average price of regular unleaded gasoline in Canada is now approaching $2 per liter. I think it's about $1.98 as of Thursday. And in some cities, it's higher. My home city of Montreal, for example, it's breached the $2 mark.
0: As the conflict in the Middle East drags on and the global oil supply dwindles, the price of gas continues to hover near historic highs. Dan McTagg, president of the advocacy group Canadians for Affordable Energy, says we are in uncharted territory with an energy crisis unlike anything we've seen before. Alberta staycations continue to be a popular option for May-long weekend campers. Michael McNaught, the CEO of the RV rental company RVZ, says Canadian rentals booked to enter the U.S. have dropped big time, from 25% in 2024 down to about 6% this year.
2: Again, you're throwing in the mix the fuel costs, cost of living. People are still vacationing. They're vacationing closer to home.
0: McNaught says about 82% of Albertans renting from RVZ are expected to stay in the province while others are remaining in Canada. With food inflation continuing to climb as well, more Canadians are turning to grocery liquidation stores to keep food costs in check. And it is that swelling demand that is driving the expansion of these liquidation grocery stores right across the country. Unlike typical grocery stores, liquidation supermarkets buy overstock or slightly defective inventory from large-scale manufacturers or wholesalers at a discount and then sell it to consumers at lower prices. An Alberta wildfire that chased roughly 140 people from their homes is holding steady and is no longer expected to grow. The blaze northwest of Edmonton is currently about 51 hectares in size. Officials with Woodlands County now say on social media that some locals will be allowed to return today. Reentry is being permitted for residents of Zone 1, while the rest must remain out. Still, anyone planning on going back must fill out a waiver, which the county says is necessary because there is still an active fire. And finally, Africa's top health body says a new Ebola outbreak has been identified in Congo.
3: Africa CDC, the continent's top public health body, has confirmed a new Ebola outbreak in Congo's remote Ituri province, with nearly 250 suspected cases and 65 deaths recorded so far. The agency adds the deaths and suspected cases have been recorded mainly in the Mongwala and Rampara health zones. The Ebola virus is highly contagious and can be contracted through bodily fluids such as vomit and blood. The disease it causes is rare but severe and often fatal. The new outbreak is the country's 17th since the disease first emerged in the Congo in 1976. An outbreak from 2018 to 2020 in eastern Congo killed more than 1,000 people. I'm Charles de Ledesma.
0: This is the Canadian Press. In sports, the Montreal Canadiens are one win away from the NHL's Eastern Conference Final. The Habs thumped the Sabres 6-3 in Buffalo last night, thanks to four unanswered goals after the hosts held a 3-2 lead coming out of the first period. Montreal hosts Game 6 tomorrow night. Out west, Vegas ousted Anaheim with a 5-1 Game 6 victory and will play Colorado next. The Edmonton Oilers, meantime, fired head coach Chris Knobloch yesterday. Knobloch led Edmonton to two straight Stanley Cup final appearances before the club's first-round playoff exit last month. There's no immediate word on a replacement. Elsewhere, the Vancouver Canucks promoted Ryan Johnson to general manager yesterday, while franchise legends Daniel and Henrik Sedin will share the role of president of hockey operations. And finally, the Toronto Blue Jays are on the road as they open a three-game series against the Tigers in Detroit. Toronto coming off a 5-3 win over Tampa Bay that snapped a three-game losing streak. From the Canadian Press, I'm Rob Westgate.

Oh, there's the Blue Ridge Rangers with She Thinks I Still Care. My name is Patrick Jacobson, and welcome to Neon Country on Indigenous Radio, Shone FM, the beat of a different drummer. Before I get started with music for today, I'm just going to take you through the weather in the territory at this hour. Right now in Beaver Creek, it is 8 degrees and mostly cloudy. In Burwash, it's 4 degrees and mostly cloudy. CarMax is the hot spot today at 13 degrees. Dawson City is 8 degrees and mainly sunny. Faro is 12 degrees, mostly cloudy. Haines Junction is 10 degrees. Mayo is 5 degrees and mostly cloudy. Old Crow finally getting a little bit of warmth, up to 6 degrees. And Pelly Ranch, Fort Selkirk, is 7 degrees. Teslin is 10 degrees, mainly sunny. Watson Lake is 12 degrees with a light rain shower. And here in Whitehorse, outside the Shone FM studios, it is 11 degrees, partly cloudy, but there's a lot of blue sky out there. All right, so let's get things started today on Neon Country with, what should we start with today? Let's do a little Nate Smith and Tyler Hubbard. This is After Midnight on Shone FM.

There's Adam Johnson with Good Old Boys. We also heard Canadian Nate Holler in there with Canadian Tennille Towns. Nate comes from Waterloo, Ontario, and Tennille Towns, of course, from Grand Prairie, Alberta. And that's their hit, Backfire. Before that, we heard Nate Smith and Tyler Hubbard with After Midnight, which kicked off our show today. All right, you're listening to Neon Country. My name is Patrick Jacobson, and you've got it tuned to Indigenous Radio, Shone FM, the beat of a different drummer here on this beautiful Friday. And I hope you guys got out and explored the fireweed market yesterday. It was the first day it was back here in Whitehorse. And in Shipyards Park, there was a lot of people out there. Massive lineup at Daddy's Donuts, as per usual. Massive lineup at Landed Bakehouse, as per usual. But lots of amazing food trucks and food vendors. Farmers selling their fresh vegetables, preserves, jams, all kinds of stuff. And lots of artisans with all kinds of cool things for sale. So lots of jewelry. There was spices and sauces and all kinds of stuff. So, and then, you know, little bits of entertainment happening around the market as well. So really fun. I hope you guys get out and support the fireweed market all through the summer. Thursdays from 3 till 6. All right, I'm going to carry on with what has been one of the biggest songs of the year so far. It's currently the number one song in Canada, regardless of genre. And she also has the number two song in Canada, regardless of genre. And the album, I believe, is the number two selling album in Canada right now. On the country music charts in Canada, it is just squeaked back into the top 10, actually, as her song Be Her is up to number 5. But this is Ella Langley with Choosin' Texas on Neon Country.

Well, there's Texan Casey Musgraves with Dry Spell. We also heard Carter Faith from Nashville, Tennessee with Betty, and Ella Langley with Choosin' Texas. This has got to be the biggest song of the year. And that kicked off this set. You're listening to Neon Country on Shone FM. My name is Patrick Jacobson, and I'm here with you until 3 o'clock this afternoon on partially cloudy out there, but mostly blue skies, and at least in Whitehorse. And I'm looking at the weather around the territory. It seems kind of steady throughout that it's sunny and partly cloudy throughout most of the territory here right now. So with the exception of the east side of the territory, it's raining lightly over there, but hopefully you're staying dry all the same and got it tuned to Shone FM. All right, we're going to carry on with a little Kane Brown. This is Woman on Shone FM.

Well, that's Owen Riegling with his latest single, Love, Hate, Love. We heard Luke Bryan with Country and She Knows It. And that set began with Kane Brown and Woman. You're listening to Neon Country. My name is Patrick Jacobson, and this is Indigenous Radio, Shone FM, the beat of a different drummer. It's a beautiful day out in the Yukon Territory, and we're going to listen to a little Matt Lang. Hopefully you don't have the same story. This is She Stole My Truck on Shone FM.

0: That's the latest from Rosewood Ave with Leavin' Town. We also listened to MacArthur by Hardy, Eric Church, Morgan Wallen, and Tim McGraw, all singing together on that beautiful track. And we had Matt Lang starting off that set with She Stole My Truck. All right, we're going to listen to a quick ad here, and we'll be back with some more music in just a moment.
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Well, sorry about that. 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All right, we've got about 8 minutes left here before the news, and we've got time to squeeze in a couple more tunes here, so I'm going to play...

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And here it is on Shone FM.

0: That's Tim and the Glory Boys with If I Go Missing. And ahead of that was I Can't Love You Anymore by Ella Langley and Morgan Wallen. You're listening to Neon Country on Shown FM. My name's Patrick Jacobson, and I am your host here until 3 o'clock. And we'll be back with a whole bunch more music right after the news.
1: From the National Newsroom of the Canadian Press, I'm Rob Westgate. Gas prices remain sky-high ahead of summer driving season. Canadian Press reporter Chris Reynolds says no matter where you are in the country, your wallet is going to take a hit.
2: The average price of regular unleaded gasoline in Canada is now approaching $2 per liter. I think it's about $1.98 as of Thursday. And in some cities, it's higher. My home city of Montreal, for example, it's breached the $2 mark.
1: As the conflict in the Middle East drags on and the global oil supply dwindles, the price of gas continues to hover near historic highs. Dan McTagg, president of the advocacy group Canadians for Affordable Energy, says we are in uncharted territory with an energy crisis unlike anything we've seen before. Alberta staycations continue to be a popular option for May long weekend campers. Michael McNaught, the CEO of the RV rental company RVZ, says Canadian rentals booked to enter the U.S. have dropped big time, from 25% in 2024 down to about 6% this year.
3: Again, you're throwing in the mix the fuel costs, cost of living. People are still vacationing. They're vacationing closer to home.
1: McNaught says about 82% of Albertans renting from RVZ are expected to stay in the province, while others are remaining in Canada. With food inflation continuing to climb as well, more Canadians are turning to grocery liquidation stores to keep food costs in check. And it is that swelling demand that is driving the expansion of these liquidation grocery stores right across the country. Unlike typical grocery stores, liquidation supermarkets buy overstock or slightly defective inventory from large-scale manufacturers or wholesalers at a discount, and then sell it to consumers at lower prices. An Alberta wildfire that chased roughly 140 people from their homes is holding steady and is no longer expected to grow. The blaze northwest of Edmonton is currently about 51 hectares in size. Officials with Woodlands County now say on social media that some locals will be allowed to return today. Re-entry is being permitted for residents of Zone 1, while the rest must remain out. Still, anyone planning on going back must fill out a waiver, which the county says is necessary because there is still an active fire. And finally, Africa's top health body says a new Ebola outbreak has been identified in Congo.
4: Africa CDC, the continent's top public health body, has confirmed a new Ebola outbreak in Congo's remote Ituri province, with nearly 250 suspected cases and 65 deaths recorded so far. The agency adds the deaths and suspected cases have been recorded mainly in the Mongwala and Rampara health zones. The Ebola virus is highly contagious and can be contracted through bodily fluids such as vomit and blood. The disease it causes is rare but severe and often fatal. The new outbreak is the country's 17th since the disease first emerged in the Congo in 1976. An outbreak from 2018 to 2020 in eastern Congo killed more than 1,000 people. I'm Charles Deledesma.
1: This is the Canadian Press. In sports, the Montreal Canadiens are one win away from the NHL's Eastern Conference Final. The Habs thumped the Sabres 6-3 in Buffalo last night, thanks to four unanswered goals after the hosts held a 3-2 lead coming out of the first period. Montreal hosts Game 6 tomorrow night. Out west, Vegas ousted Anaheim with a 5-1 Game 6 victory and will play Colorado next. The Edmonton Oilers, meantime, fired head coach Chris Knobloch yesterday. Knobloch led Edmonton to two straight Stanley Cup final appearances before the club's first-round playoff exit last month. There's no immediate word on a replacement. Elsewhere, the Vancouver Canucks promoted Ryan Johnson to general manager yesterday, while franchise legends Daniel and Henrik Sedin will share the role of president of hockey operations. And finally, the Toronto Blue Jays are on the road as they open a three-game series against the Tigers in Detroit. Toronto coming off a 5-3 win over Tampa Bay that snapped a three-game losing streak. From the Canadian Press, I'm Rob Westgate.

All right, let's take a look at the weather around the Yukon Territory at this hour. Right now in Beaver Creek, it's 9 degrees and mostly cloudy. Burwash is 6 degrees, mostly cloudy. Carmax remains the hot spot at 15 degrees. Dawson City, 10 degrees, partly cloudy. Faro is 13 degrees and mostly cloudy. Haines Junction, 12 degrees. Mayo is 7 degrees, partly cloudy. Old Crow, up to 6 degrees. Pelly Ranch in Fort Selkirk, 7 degrees. Teslin is 11 degrees and partly cloudy. Watson Lake is 9 degrees and under a light rain shower at this hour. And here in Whitehorse outside the Shone FM studios, it is 12 degrees and partly cloudy. 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My name is Patrick Jacobson, and I'm with you for another hour of music here up until 3 o'clock, at which time William Carlick's going to take over with the Drive Home show, playing all your favorite classic rock songs to bring in the weekend. All right, here's Tucker Wetmore with Brunette here on Shone FM.

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2: All right, we heard Jordan Davis with Turn This Truck Around, Brock Phillips with Something Else, and that set started with Tucker Wetmore and Brunettes. And yeah, I'd like to give it a nice little shout out to our friends at NVD. Thank you for sponsoring Neon Country and doing all that you do. All right, we're going to carry on here on Neon Country with Zach McPhee. This is The Way I Know You Now, something new on Neon Country.

Well, that's Worth Your Wild by Russell Dickerson on Neon Country here on Shone FM. And just ahead of Russell, we heard Zach McPhee's latest with The Way I Know You Now. And I got a special request that came in, so taking a little step sideways here. Let's hear some Don Williams here. Hang on, let me just pull it back up here. We had a request specifically sending this out to our good friend, Ben Chuck. And this is called You're My Best Friend. And Ben, if you're listening, this is from Kokum. And here you go. You're My Best Friend, Don Williams.

Ah, there's a pretty little song from Don Williams going out to our friend Ben Chuck. All right. Hope you're listening, Ben. Hope you're well. And, hope to see you back here soon. All right, carrying on, I've got something from Thomas Rhett right now. This is Ain't a Bad Life featuring Jordan Davis on Neon Country here on Shone FM.

That's Lainey Wilson with Can't Sit Still. And just ahead of her, we listen to Thomas Rhett with Ain't a Bad Life, that track featuring Jordan Davis. I had a request from Charlie. She's out in Haines right now, in Haines, Alaska, listening in. And she wants to hear Gabriella Rose with Double Wide. So here it is on Neon Country, Shone FM.

Here's Megan Patrick with Safe Place to Break. That's off Golden Child, the final chapter, her latest album. We also heard Washboard Union with Somebody to Love, and started that set with Gabriella Rose and Double Wide by request for Charlie in Haines, Alaska. All right, here's a little something by Max McKnone. This is Better Me for You on Shone FM.

Brett Kissel with a little help from Dirk Bentley singing Hurtin' Songs. We had Casey Kulik before that with Cut 'em Loose and Max McKnown with Better Me for You. Well, it's Friday and, the work week is just about done. So here's Chris Jansen with Me and a Beer on Shone FM.

are many people who drink in moderation, with no problems, social, moral, or medical. They have learned to enjoy liquor without letting it upset the functioning of their body and mind. It relaxes you.

0: From the National Newsroom of the Canadian Press, I'm Rob Westgate. Gas prices remain sky high ahead of summer driving season. Canadian Press reporter Chris Reynolds says no matter where you are in the country, your wallet is going to take a hit.
1: The average price of regular unleaded gasoline in Canada is now approaching $2 per liter. I think it's about $1.98 as of Thursday. And in some cities, it's higher. My home city of Montreal, for example, it's breached the $2 mark.
0: As the conflict in the Middle East drags on and the global oil supply dwindles, the price of gas continues to hover near historic highs. Dan McTague, president of the advocacy group Canadians for Affordable Energy, says we are in uncharted territory with an energy crisis unlike anything we've seen before. Alberta staycations continue to be a popular option for May-long weekend campers. Michael McNaught, the CEO of the RV rental company RVZ, says Canadian rentals booked to enter the U.S. have dropped big time, from 25% in 2024 down to about 6% this year.
2: Again, you're throwing in the mix the fuel costs, cost of living. People are still vacationing. They're vacationing closer to home.
0: McNaught says about 82% of Albertans renting from RVZ are expected to stay in the province, while others are remaining in Canada. With food inflation continuing to climb as well, more Canadians are turning to grocery liquidation stores to keep food costs in check. And it is that swelling demand that is driving the expansion of these liquidation grocery stores right across the country. Unlike typical grocery stores, liquidation supermarkets buy overstock or slightly defective inventory from large-scale manufacturers or wholesalers at a discount and then sell it to consumers at lower prices. An Alberta wildfire that chased roughly 140 people from their homes is holding steady and is no longer expected to grow. The blaze northwest of Edmonton is currently about 51 hectares in size. Officials with Woodlands County now say on social media that some locals will be allowed to return today. Re-entry is being permitted for residents of Zone 1, while the rest must remain out. Still, anyone planning on going back must fill out a waiver, which the county says is necessary because there is still an active fire. And finally, Africa's top health body says a new Ebola outbreak has been identified in Congo.
3: Africa's CDC, the continent's top public health body, has confirmed a new Ebola outbreak in Congo's remote Ituri province, with nearly 250 suspected cases and 65 deaths recorded so far. The agency adds the deaths and suspected cases have been recorded mainly in the Mongwala and Rampara health zones. The Ebola virus is highly contagious and can be contracted through bodily fluids such as vomit and blood. The disease it causes is rare but severe and often fatal. The new outbreak is the country's 17th since the disease first emerged in the Congo in 1976. An outbreak from 2018 to 2020 in eastern Congo killed more than 1,000 people. I'm Charles de Ledesma.
0: This is the Canadian Press. In sports, the Montreal Canadiens are one win away from the NHL's Eastern Conference Final. The Habs thumped the Sabres 6-3 in Buffalo last night, thanks to four unanswered goals after the hosts held a 3-2 lead coming out of the first period. Montreal hosts Game 6 tomorrow night. Out west, Vegas ousted Anaheim with a 5-1 Game 6 victory and will play Colorado next. The Edmonton Oilers, meantime, fired head coach Chris Knobloch yesterday. Knobloch led Edmonton to two straight Stanley Cup final appearances before the club's first-round playoff exit last month. There's no immediate word on a replacement. Elsewhere, the Vancouver Canucks promoted Ryan Johnson to general manager yesterday, while franchise legends Daniel and Henrik Sedin will share the role of president of hockey operations. And finally, the Toronto Blue Jays are on the road as they open a three-game series against the Tigers in Detroit. Toronto coming off a 5-3 win over Tampa Bay that snapped a three-game losing streak. From the Canadian Press, I'm Rob Westgate.
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That was a James Oliver band, Rocking Your Life Away. What better way to rock your life away but to listen to Shone FM and your host William Carlick for the next 3 hours, because I'll be doing just that. For it's Friday, May the 15th.

0: That was Def Leppard, Hysteria. Nothing to be hysterical about, but I'm looking out the window on our Second Avenue studio, and guess what I could see in the distance? A light green color on the trees. That tells me the trees are sprouting leaves.
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0: That was a Clash, London Calling. Before that, we heard the Kings, Switching to Glide. Yes, talk about Switching to Glide. This, we're running off into the long weekend, this May long weekend for all of you out there that's got the time off. And talking about time off, I'm taking a stat on Monday, so I won't be here at Shone FM for 3 o'clock show. And on top of that, I decided to take 2 extra days, so I won't be back to until next Thursday, and I don't think anybody will notice I was oddly missing, but I'll have to let you know that I need those 2 extra days to recoup my voice, because I've been talking for the last 2 years on Shone FM. Does that make sense?
1: Are you a registered Carcross Tagish First Nation citizen or beneficiary attending a post-secondary program? If so, then you may be eligible to apply to have a portion of your education costs sponsored by the Carcross Tagish First Nation. 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Students must submit completed applications that include all supporting documents. 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

That was Nazareth, One from the Heart. Yes, One from the Heart of Shona Femme, where you're allowing me to rock your Friday afternoon.

That was Kenny Wayne Shepherd, Aberdeen, taking us closer to the top of the hour where we will listen to national news. But until then, you're listening to William Carlick on Sean FM and just trying to figure out what are we doing this long weekend, because it's a long weekend, and I was thinking about the long list of things that I have to do, and it'll take me all day to figure out which part of that long list I'll get started at. So I don't have to let go.

How's a band called Wild Class? I'm alive. I guess we are all alive. Lucky to see another day. Coming up next is AC/DC. You shook me all night.

That was AC/DC. You shook me all night long for all those AC/DC fans out there in Radioland. Hope you're all having a good time, and especially with all the people that are up in Dawson right now for that goal show. And all the people up there, I hope they're all good people and nobody that is a bad, bad boy like the song by Haywire.

0: this band called Done Again redoing a song from way back, Sweet Cherry Wine. You're listening to William Carley Gonna Drive Home Show. Our time is 3:58. Pretty close to the top of the hour where we will join the national news and talk about joining. Please join me after the news for more classic rock from Sean FM and your host. 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
1: From the national newsroom of the Canadian Press, I'm Lisa Laporte. Alberta and Ottawa are looking at starting construction of a new bitumen pipeline to the West Coast in the fall of next year. Prime Minister Mark Carney was asked whether he would invest in the pipeline with its dependence on the Pathways carbon capture project and looming separation sentiment in Alberta. Carney says today's agreement shows the country works.
2: The government of Canada, the government of Alberta coming together, challenging issues, but coming together with a common solution, a country with clear rules, predictable rules, carbon markets that's going to function, contracts for differences and other support and incentive mechanisms that are put in place, and it's moving forward.
1: Carney says if he were in the private sector, though he's never going to be again, he says those components draw interest in the project. Scores of former senior Canadian diplomats are calling for Prime Minister Carney to issue robust sanctions against Israel over deteriorating conditions in the Palestinian territories and Lebanon.
3: The 190 former diplomats also call on the federal government to review Canada's trade agreement with Israel and issue a notice that a strategic partnership agreement will be suspended if conditions don't improve. Their letter sent to media outlets cites Israel's restrictions on aid reaching the Gaza Strip and increasing violence by settlers in the West Bank, where Israeli officials say they want to make a Palestinian state impossible. It also says a high civilian death toll in Lebanon suggests Israel is violating international law in a campaign that Israel says is targeting Hezbollah. Brenda Molina Navidad, The Canadian Press.
1: The Supreme Court of Canada has recognized intimate partner violence as a distinct legal basis for pursuing civil damages. BC Attorney General Nikki Sharma calls the ruling a rare, historic, and monumental step in addressing the issue of partner violence in the country. She says the province intervened in the case to support the establishment of the tort.
4: We thought it was important to intervene, to, you know, shape the law in the way that we thought was important, which would mean that if a tort of family violence or intimate partner violence was available to everybody across the country, that it would set a real precedent and a standard for people to access justice in a better way.
1: Sharma believes the ruling will have an immediate impact for victims, but notes there is still more that needs to be done to address the way the justice system responds to intimate partner violence. Africa's top public health body has confirmed a new Ebola outbreak in a remote Congo province that has already killed 65 people with 246 suspected cases. And a traveling meetup is giving really tall people a chance to experience something rare, blending in. It's called Tall Tour and draws thousands across the U.S. to celebrate the one physical trait that's made them stand out. This is the Canadian Press. In sports, Canada opened its 2026 World Hockey Championship with a 5-3 win today over Sweden. The Montreal Canadiens can advance to the NHL's Eastern Conference Final with a win on home ice tomorrow in Game 6 against the Buffalo Sabres. Head coach Martin St. Louis says his group's ability to stay in the present is key.
5: We're not worried about the day before. We're not worried about what's ahead. Let's just take care of today. And I think when you take care of today, usually, I think you don't get anxious or too excited. You know, I feel that you just stay present where your feet are and take care of that. I think it helps us stay an even keel and just focus on the process and prepare.
1: The winner of this series will face the Hurricanes for a spot in the Stanley Cup Final. Carolina swept both the Ottawa Senators and Philadelphia Flyers to advance. And the Toronto Blue Jays are in Detroit tonight to kick off a three-game series with the Tigers in Major League Baseball action. From the Canadian Press, I'm Lisa Laporte.
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0: That was Bruce Springsteen, Born to Run. You're listening to William Carligan on Drive Home Show for this Friday, May 15th. Stay tuned, because coming up next is a song for all those heading up to Dawson, not only for the Gold Show, but to do a little bit of gambling. And the song is Bob Dylan, The Joker Man. Stay tuned.
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That's Matt DeHoople, Sweet Jane. You're listening to William Kerlick on a Drive Home Show for this Friday. And our temperature in our beautiful city right now are sitting in double digits, plus 13, and very sunny as far as I could see. And I was just happened to cruise around on some of the news online. And right now in Prince Albert to Spiritwood roads are very icy and slippery. Thank goodness it's somewhere else.

0: from our studios in Whitehorse, Yukon. This is the Shonathem News.
1: This is Stuart Cardinal Bunnell with the Shonathem News for Friday, May 15th. The chief coroner of the Yukon says that there were no deaths linked to toxic drugs reported in the first 3 months of 2026. In a media release, the government of Yukon said that no fatalities that were reported to the Yukon Coroner Services were related to illicit drugs between January and March of this year, marking a clear decline when compared to recent years. According to the release, the absence of reported deaths for those 3 months does not indicate a change in risk. The Yukon government says that the drug supply remains both highly toxic and unpredictable, and that outcomes can change rapidly over short periods of time. Yukoners struggling with substance use can visit substanceuseservices.ca to learn more about available supports and services such as counseling, harm reduction, treatment programs, naloxone training, outreach supports, and connections to community organizations across the territory. The government of Yukon is launching a new fund to support wildlife and habitat conservation projects. In a media release, the Yukon government announced the launch of the Yukon Conservation Fund as a dedicated financial resource intended to support projects and activities related to the conservation of wildlife and its habitat. In the release, the Yukon government says that the first step in launching the fund is to establish an advisory committee that will bring together Yukoners with a range of experience to review project proposals and provide advice and recommendations to the Minister of Environment on

0: conservation initiatives and funding priorities. According to the release, the initial investment in the Yukon Conservation Fund is $450,000. To learn more about the Yukon Conservation Fund, including on how to apply for the advisory committee, visit yukon.ca. The City of Whitehorse is undertaking sanitary sewer system repairs in several downtown locations this summer. The work aims to maintain reliable service, extend infrastructure life, and reduce future disruptions. In a media release, the city said that using a minimally invasive repair method, aging pipes will be relined without extensive excavation. A flexible liner is inserted and expanded to form a seamless pipe within the older one. Construction is expected to finish in August, with work happening in areas like 2nd Avenue, 3rd Avenue, and Ogilvie Street. According to the release, some impacts are expected, including temporary sewer and water shutoffs, traffic changes, noise, and potential odor. The city said it will work with business owners to minimize disruptions and provide safe pedestrian routes. Signage will be in place, and residents are asked to slow down and follow work zone signage. For more information, contact Engineering Services at engineering@whitehorse.ca. The government of Yukon has approved 8 projects through the Community Development Fund, investing over $1 million in local initiatives. The project aims to boost social, cultural, and economic development. They include a fire training facility in Watson Lake, solar panels for the Dawson Golf Course, and kennel renovations for Humane Society Yukon. Other projects include renovations for Safe at Home Society, emergency equipment for the Village of Mayo, and electrical upgrades for the Yukon Agricultural Fairgrounds. According to a media release, the Village of Teslin will also upgrade its baseball diamond, and Champaign and Asiac First Nations will enhance its cultural center's audiovisual system. The Community Development Fund provides up to 90% of project costs for eligible groups, including nonprofits and municipalities. The Yukon government said that the fund remains a vital tool for Yukoners. The next deadline to apply for funding is July 15th for funding of $20,000 or less. For more information, visit yukon.ca. 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

That was a band called La Bassa. I did two songs in a row by them because they're such a good band, and I enjoy both of those songs. The first one was called The Letter Never Sent, and then followed by Kings by the River. And we are located by the Yukon River here. Our studio is at a waterfront station right next to an old railway and close to Second Avenue. And watching the traffic go by for this Friday afternoon. Hope you're all having a good afternoon out in Radioland.

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2: A classic band, Led Zeppelin and Misty Mountain Hop. Talk about Misty Mountain. We're getting close to that time of the year now where fog and everything else that comes with rain will be covering some of those beautiful mountains around us. And talk about beautiful mountain, I'm looking at Gray Mountain right out our studio window. And it does look so beautiful, just like everything else. By request, we have coming up right now is a song by Shinedown, 365.

0: From the National Newsroom of the Canadian Press, I'm David Augustine. The World Health Organization says its international hantavirus case count is 10, noting a previously inconclusive test in the U.S. has since been confirmed as negative. This comes after a deadly hantavirus outbreak on an Atlantic cruise ship led to dozens of people in countries around the world self-isolating due to their connections to it. WHO's Director of Health Emergency Alert and Response Operations says more cases may be reported internationally in the coming days, since it can take up to 6 weeks to develop symptoms. Ontario's Ministry of Health says it is now testing asymptomatic people with connections to the cruise, a shift from government remarks that it was not necessary earlier this week. Alberta and Ottawa have announced a new scheme for carbon emissions pricing in Alberta and a commitment from Prime Minister Mark Carney to declare the pipeline as being in the national interest by October of this year. Premier Danielle Smith says the move is good for Alberta and should send a message to those wanting the province to separate from the rest of Canada.
1: I think that we have a pretty good deal that we're going to be able to celebrate. I think this will go a long way towards demonstrating that the new Prime Minister approaches the issue of cooperative federalism in a very different way than the previous Prime Minister has for the last 10 years.
0: Carney and Smith say the implementation plan shows Alberta and Canada are serious about supporting and expanding the energy sector. Ottawa is set to pay Lockheed Martin $1.5 billion to maintain the Royal Canadian Air Force's Hercules transport aircraft. This extends an existing contract with Lockheed dating back more than a decade to maintain the aircraft. Canada ordered 17 of the CC-130 aircraft from Lockheed in 2007 to replace its old Hercules E models. The new agreement consists of two contract amendments, including one to extend in-service support for the fleet through June of 2029 and another that deals with fleet upgrades. Ontario's top court has dismissed an appeal filed by former fashion mogul Peter Nygaard upholding his sexual assault convictions and prison sentence.
2: The 84-year-old was convicted of four counts of sexual assault in 2023 and sentenced to 11 years in prison. The charges stemmed from allegations dating from the 1980s until the mid-2000s. Nygaard's appeal argued his sentence was excessive and the trial judge made several errors in law, including the admission of expert testimony on the effects of trauma. In a unanimous ruling today, the three-judge appeal panel agreed that admitting the testimony of clinical psychologist Lori Haskell was a harmless error and found no other errors by the trial judge. Diana Mussina, The Canadian Press, Toronto.
0: And in entertainment, this week's Cannes Film Festival is awaiting its close-up in season 4 of The White Lotus. The upcoming season of the acclaimed TV series will be set around the festival in one of the iconic luxury hotels lining the beach. But 4 days into Cannes, production has yet to materialize in town. The festival runs until May 23rd, so there's still plenty of time. This is the Canadian Press. In sports, the Montreal Canadiens have the day off before hosting the Buffalo Sabres for Game 6 of their NHL second-round playoff series. The Habs lead the series 3-2 after posting a 6-3 win last night in Buffalo. Vegas and Colorado have already advanced to the Western Conference Final, while Carolina awaits the winner of Montreal and Buffalo in the East. Manon Raymond is carrying over her trailblazing women's hockey career into a front office role in the Professional Women's Hockey League. The PWHL named the former goaltender as the general manager of the league's expansion team in Detroit. And Canada's Corey Connors has tumbled down the leaderboard heading into the weekend at the PGA Championship. Connors entered the day just one stroke off the lead, but a round of three over today moved him well back of the contenders. Defending champion Scottie Scheffler also had a bit of a tough day. He fell out of a tie for the lead with a round of one over par. From the Canadian Press, I'm David Augustine.
3: This is Paul Schaefer, and you're listening to the Yukon's Best Rock on Shone FM Indigenous Radio.